0: girl, we need to run this.
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2: Oh, y'all, the tea room is so thick.
3: Ooh, is it thick?
2: Oh, it's so thick. We got to get through it really quickly. We're going to talk about Marla Gibbs. We're going to talk about Uncle Luke, Deion Sanders, Lil Nas X. We're going to talk about this parasite outbreak that's happening. Did y'all know about the parasite outbreak? We're going to talk about black men all in the tea room. And y'all, we can't be talking no long time. If I put you on the air, it's got to be quick because we've got a hefty tea room today. Let's get it.
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1: All right, everybody. It is time for the tea room. And I told y'all it was going to be thick today. We got a lot in the tea room to cover today. The first thing we're going to cover is actress Marla Gibbs.
2: Okay.
1: Mentor of mine.
2: Yes.
1: So proud to be able to say that. So happy and excited that, I mean, Marla Gibbs is just amazing. And if you are born and raised in Los Angeles, even if you're not, I know a lot of Chicago people used to go to the Vision Theater, which Marla Gibbs created. Mm-hmm. Marla Gibbs had a nightclub here where she did comedy, but the only way you could get on her stage is to not curse.
2: Okay.
1: Marla Gibbs really just, she was a huge part of, she is a huge part of the community and have built so many people up, comedians, actors, actresses, and I can't express to you just how much she's had my back in this industry by teaching me, by showing me, and by having, you know, personal private conversations with me about this industry. So now she has a book out.

0: called It's Never Too Late.
1: Okay.
0: I think that's the name of the book. And you can buy the book, make it a birthday gift to Marla Gibbs, because she's having a birthday party and a book signing all together, Marla.
2: I'm having a book signing and a birthday party on the 30th. $30 and you get a book and some cake. I think that's pretty reasonable, don't you? And remember, as long as you breathe and you're here on the planet, it's never too late, child. If you move now, it's never too late. I don't know, if you don't move now, it might be late. Go HollywoodConfidential.com. That's where you call and get your tickets.
0: So you can get your tickets to her book signing at HollywoodConfidential.com. The book is called It's Never Too Late. And if anybody can tell you it's never too late, it's Marla Gibbs. Not because she's 95 years old, but because she started her acting career when she was in her 40s.
1: Wow.
0: And she never quit her job. She was working for an airline.
1: Yeah, I remember that.
0: And she never quit her. She had a whole series regular going on and refused to quit her job because she just didn't know if the Jeffersons was going to last or not. So Marla Gibbs having her book signing and birthday party. Well, not birthday party, but birthday celebration. They say the cake is really not included. So don't go there thinking you're going to get some cake. Just go and pay your $30.
1: Yeah, get
0: your book and get it signed. That's what you need to do, all right? Okay, we are in the tea room, everybody. Back to some more shenanigans. Talking about more celebrities. I want to talk about Uncle Luke. You know who that is?
1: Do I know who Uncle Luke is?
0: Mm-hmm.
1: Yes, indeed.
0: Okay, Luther Campbell is who we're talking about. Luther Campbell has officially qualified for Congress. Yeah. Is that the explicit version? Don't you do that to me. Don't you do that to me. I got to be careful when I'm playing Luke. Let me put my Janelle Monae in, because Luther be done said anything. Are we good? I got the clean version. Okay, radio. Okay, there we go. All right. So Luther Campbell has officially qualified as a candidate for the U.S. House in Florida's 20th congressional district. From the Two Live Crew to First Amendment history, Uncle Luke Campbell first became nationally known as the former leader of Two Live Crew. He later helped win a historic free speech case that expanded First Amendment protections nationwide. Did y'all know that about
1: Amazing.
0: Uncle Luke?
1: Amazing.
0: Decades of advocacy in South Florida. Campbell has paired the fighting spirit with community advocacy, youth mentorship, entrepreneurship, and economic development efforts throughout South Florida. So he's been a huge part of that community. And he says he's ready to shake things up and fight for the people. He says the same determination that drove his fight for constitutional rights and his years of service to the community is the leadership he will bring to Congress for working families in Florida's 20th district. No doubt they're probably going to bring out, you know, his whole shady past of sensationalizing women and but you know, Luther Campbell, let me say this about Uncle Luke. I'm gonna turn the music off.
1: Okay.
0: Say this. Now a lot of people from the 60s on up to the 2026s have gotten caught out here with the Me Too movement, the sexual harassment, the sexual assaults, lots of men. Mm-hmm. But one man who has not has been Uncle Luke.
1: That's a fact.
0: Which tells you that whatever he was doing when he was a part of the Two Live Crew and when shaking booties and flapping your breast was a thing, he did it all with the consent of the women.
1: That's a fact. He did good business.
0: He did good business. He did business.
1: He did good business.
0: He did business.
1: Nobody coming out.
0: I mean, nobody said that he took him for granted. Nobody's right. Come out and said, you know, he put him in a room, locked the door.
1: Yeah.
0: You know, nobody said that he offered them something for a job or, you know, none of that has come. And he has said he had them sign iron tight contracts.
1: Hey, not playing.
0: But what we can be sure of is that if he starts polling well in South Florida, if he starts doing, the people really start to believe in him and feel like he can make a difference in Congress, which I personally do believe he can.
1: Absolutely.
0: They are going to pull out all stops to keep him out. So I think y'all should be watching this. This is going to be an interesting one. Interesting trajectory.

0: three and D.
1: It's gonna be very interesting. I think we need more people like this in politics. We need people that people can be relate. They can relate to.
0: Yeah.
1: See themselves in their politicians. So I like this.
0: So Deion Sanders is not going into politics, but he is going into something that you know, that'll be wet.
2: Look at the packaging. Oh my God. Oh, let me see this one. Oh, this one got the cowboy hat on it. I love it. I love it. Oh, that's awesome. I got love for the pen. I depend on the pen. Straight up.
1: Wait a minute.
0: Deion Sanders is now the face of Depends.
1: Oh, that's dope. Okay.
0: Depends.
1: Deion Sanders is the face
0: Deion
1: of the pen.
0: Deion Sanders is this strong, manly man who took down the Cowboys to some championships, who played baseball. Didn't he play baseball?
1: He definitely played baseball.
0: Played baseball and, you know, got these sons who are huge in the football industry as well and great athletics. You know, we would call him a man's man, and now he is the face of Depends to show you that a man's man can wear Depends.
1: Yeah,
0: it happens.
1: It's a really good look for Depends.
0: Yeah, it is a really Coach Prime on Depends is a good look for Depends. I would say that. That's good. Yeah.
1: Yeah, this is good all the way around.
0: I'm surprised you felt that way. I thought you'd be laughing at Deion.
1: No, I ain't no laughing, man. I think as a man, I aspire to get old, right? And you understand the body breaks down here and there. If this is what this brother's going through, I think it's good that he's leaning into it. So other men don't feel bad who have to be in Depends and all
0: right.
1: that. You know, it's to see Deion doing it, it's like, okay, well, maybe I could go get me a pair of Depends. So I think this is good for just everybody in general.
0: Yeah,
1: so
0: I mean, and he's just been announced as cancer-free.
1: Yeah,
0: so
1: amazing.
0: Nothing but good things, and he looking up. And Lil Nas X looking up.
3: I've been in rehab for a few months. Since then, I've been, you know, back at home, whether it's in Atlanta with my family or in Los Angeles with myself and friends, trying to ground myself down to earth and get out of my head. I have a therapist now and a psychiatrist, which has been really helpful. When I got my bipolar disorder diagnosis, I feel like I had known for like the past few years, but I didn't want to admit to it because I didn't want to have to take medication. And I don't know how people think different of me. I mean, I'm already like black and gay. Like, damn God, give me like, come on, black, gay, bipolar. Like, I'm like living life on like extreme hard mode. Yeah, but on a serious note, like I'm doing much better. I'm feeling better. I'm creating freely, and there's less fear in my heart, and I'm smelling the roses. I'm smelling the roses, man. It's been 7 years. I've been doing music for 7 years now. That's crazy. Oh, yeah. Speaking of music, I want to let you guys know that there is new music on the way, and I'm not getting completely to that just yet, but I'm excited to do that, and I'm excited to go on this journey with you guys, this next chapter. Entourage, like, we've been through so much together, like, thank you guys for holding it down, and I love you. All I want to do is continue to try to make you proud and make myself proud.
0: Lil Nas X says he wants to make everybody proud.
1: All right.
0: And he looks good. He did not look good.
1: He does look good.
0: Before he went into rehab. He did not look good on the streets of, I don't know if it's Sunset or somewhere he was on. He did not look good, and he did not sound good.
1: Right.
0: And a lot of people were very concerned about him for obvious reasons. But he looks good. He sounds good. He sounds clear.
1: Mm-hmm.
0: And it sounds like that if he does come back with music, it's going to be some music that matters. And
1: yes.
0: I really hope it is. I'm looking forward to some grown-up music from Lil Nas X, whether it's hip-hop or something else.
1: Yeah,
0: I want to hear a different side of him. We've done the gimmicky. We've done the outrageous. We've done the scandalous. Like, you know, you've been there, done that. Now let's see what else you have in store for us, because we really are waiting for some good things to happen.
1: Yeah, it started off with good music. And it's been so long since Lil Nas X has been about good music. Like you said, it's been about all these antics and all that. So maybe he can get back to the music.
0: Yeah, maybe so. KJL. Talk to me, Beverly.
4: Hey there. Just want to comment on my brother Luke and what you were sharing. It's fascinating because during the time when he was with Blue 2 Live Crew, they were making sure everything that was dirty was out there. So for me, if you really believe that he can bring a message, I don't believe that they can do anything to stop it. I mean, you had Tipper Gore, Al Gore's wife, was the one leading that march against him.
0: Yeah.
4: And so he conceded in that, okay, we're going to still keep our First Amendment right, but you're right, we'll go ahead and put on the album that parents need to advise your children to listen to this, because we're going to still keep on singing what we're singing, but when you're not going to silence us. And Tipper Gore, she was dead fast. She was dead fast.
0: She and Dolores Tucker.

0: Yes.
1: Congresswoman Dolores Tucker. So yeah, you're right. Yes. And thank you for reminding me of that, because there are a lot of people that don't know the reason why the PG rating are on your CDs and discs and whatever else you may buy musically is because of Luther Campbell. It's not because he wanted it there, but it's because after he went to Congress, that was kind of the meeting in the middle.
2: Yeah.
1: Was that like, okay, cool. As long as I can say what I can say, I'm good with putting a sticker on it to let parents know that your kids can't listen to this.
2: Yeah.
1: And the kids still listen, so I know I did.
2: Yeah, we
1: I know I did. Sticker didn't do nothing to me, for me.
2: You better not buy it at Walmart, because Walmart just didn't carry the CDs that had the girls' notice.
1: Yeah. So, yeah, very interesting. Luther Campbell fighting for the rights. Go ahead, talk to me.
0: Hey, Tammy, this is Tamani. I was calling about Deion Sanders and the
1: dependent. Go for it.
0: Okay, I'm so glad. I'm going to start off first. When I seen the commercial, I'm like, am I tripping? Okay, I know he has an issue with the cancer or whatever. But then I seen the pen, I'm like, oh, okay. Then it's a black man, but I never seen it. It's always the women. But for him to break that stereotype, like the black men are just for men to wear the pens, it's not embarrassing.
1: I love it.
0: They go through it too, just like the women do.
1: I love it. Thank you. You got some news for us over there, Emmett?
2: Well, somebody called in and asked, well, why does he need to wear the pens? I didn't hear about any surgery or anything like that. Well,
1: where you been?
2: Go ahead. He was diagnosed with bladder cancer. And, you know, that causes concerns. Mm-hmm. So that's why he's wearing the pens.
1: Yeah. So it led to the removal of his bladder.
2: Yeah.
1: I do believe.
2: Mm-hmm.
1: So that can tell you right now how that can be a little inconsistent.
2: Absolutely.
1: Know, no control, involuntary situation. Faison Love is facing legal trouble after being arrested yesterday on two contempt of court charges in Hillsborough County, Florida. According to TMZ, Faison was booked into a Tampa jail, and his arrest appears to be connected to an ongoing paternity case.
2: That's crazy.
1: An ongoing paternity case. I'm telling you, there's something about these paternity cases that one thing about a paternity case, one thing about a woman having a baby, that is the one thing where a man loses all control. A man has absolutely no control once a woman has decided, I'm having your baby. Now what you gonna do?
2: Fellas, do not play yourself.
1: You can't tell her to get rid of it. You can't tell her to keep it. You can't tell her nothing. She now literally has complete control.
2: For about 2 years.
1: Over you.
2: She got you about 2 years.
1: I mean, you know.
2: Until you go to court, get
1: everything
2: straight.
1: Unless you marry her.
2: Yeah, if you did it right, bless your heart, brother. If you did it right, bless your heart.
1: All y'all out here don't believe in marriages, you know, and marrying the right people.
2: I got it.
1: Okay. Let me just be quiet.
2: Ooh, that's that fire, boy. That's a whole different show. Parasite. There we go. Parasite outbreak.
1: They told this man. Look, you can't get rid of this department. The parasite's gonna come. And he was like, I ain't no parasite.
3: We now have a screwworm outbreak in multiple states, including Texas.
1: We had a screwworm outbreak when Donald Trump won the presidency.
3: We now have a screwworm outbreak in multiple states, including Texas and New Mexico. This is a parasite that can cause devastating losses to cattle, raising beef prices. The United States had eradicated this parasite for many, many, many years. And one reason is because we had federal funding for monitoring programs that unfortunately the Trump administration and the DOGE folks cut. And what we learned from DOGE is that it was a massive failure. The people working on it were clueless, naive, arrogant, and lazy. They made no effort to find out about the programs they were cutting, and they cut the very programs designed to prevent screwworm outbreaks. And now we have the Secretary of Agriculture blaming it on the Biden administration. If she cannot accept responsibility, then she needs to resign. And the life cycle of a screwworm is about 14 to 54 days, depending on temperature and humidity. The Trump administration has been in office for over 500 days. This is on the Trump administration. They need to own up to it, and they need to apologize.
1: Well, there it is. Talk to me, Ronald.
4: How you doing, Tammy?
1: Good.
4: You always be putting up, you know, us up on game. So I wanted to say, like, I was really regarding the Deion Sanders story.
1: Mm-hmm.
4: Everybody who was a cornerback from my brothers when we played ball, and, you know, anybody who was younger than me, and they wanted to be Deion. So it's good that you're doing that depend thing, because, like Emmett said, you know,

0: you know, dudes break down later on, and you know, but it is good he's doing that. So that's a good positive story just for the black man to hear. Like you said, Father's Day coming up. Then even on the Nas X thing, that's like a whole other side of things. So, you know, the young dude getting himself together. So that's where I'm taking it. No judgment on nothing else. You know, he is, you know, who he is. And but the young dude recognizing, you know, what he went through.
1: Yeah.
0: And that, so that's a testament right there. And he getting himself together, though. So, you know, those great stories to me.
1: Well, good. Thank you, Ronald. Appreciate that. You know, I thought I'd give black men some positivity going into Father's Day.
2: Yeah.
1: You know, lift y'all up.
0: You know, because us dads, we don't, you know, we judge like that or whatever. And, you know what I'm saying?
1: Yeah.
0: We just, like, when we hear positive things, it's just positive things to us. And because we know how, like, manhood is hard.
1: Yeah.
0: You know, as you're younger, and especially as you get older, you're still trying to teach it, you know, the young man growing up under you and everything. So, you know, Just to let young dudes know, I just turned 51 the other day, so I had a birthday on June 15th. So
1: happy birthday, you know, to you, like, Ronald.
2: Yeah, happy birthday.
1: Happy birthday,
0: yeah,
1: Ronald.
0: You.
1: Now you won't feel bad going to get them Depends, because if Deion Sanders can do it, you can too.
0: You're right. But I'm good right now.
1: Okay,
0: I still wear my Fruit of the Looms and everything, though. But,
1: okay, you know, Fruit of the Looms. Okay,
0: I'm wearing Fruit of the Looms. Okay. I'm wearing the
1: Ronald, he asking his woman. He like, what kind of them Fruit of the Looms I wear? What's the ones you give me, baby? Yeah, y'all don't look. When you get a good woman, you won't even know what kind of drawers you wear.
2: Ooh, y'all
1: that's
2: buy
1: all
2: draws?
1: I'm saying. Yes.
2: I ain't never had a
1: yes. Drawer. Are you kidding me? I don't know what kind of drawers I buy for Jackson, but they are the most comfortable underwear on the face of the earth.
2: I'm sure they're amazing.
1: They're absolutely amazing, comfortable. They feel good. They're really, I don't know what name.
2: You buy his drawers?
1: I do.
2: Amazing.
1: But I don't know what kind they are, though. Update. I know Ronald was happy I did all these good stories about black men and everything, but I thought that this was imperative for everyone to know going into Father's Day. Because lately we've been talking about how black men don't have outlets. Black men go unheard, unseen. And whenever black men are talking to black women, we don't hear them. We talk over them. We're not listening. We're just ready to say what we got to say to make a comeback, as opposed to hearing the man out. And this is me making a plea to everyone out there. Start listening to black men. Listen to what their struggles are. Listen to what they are agonizing over day to day. Listen to their stories without commentary. Just listen. New data from the Centers for Disease Control and Prevention highlights a concerning trend. Suicide rates are skyrocketing within the black community. And the stats show that black Americans faced a staggering 53% increase in suicide deaths between 2014 and 2024, a rate that's more than 10 times faster than what white Americans are seeing, and over double the rise among Latino and Native American groups. This is important, you all, because we always say how black people don't commit suicide. So let's just debunk that myth right now. Take these Centers for Disease Control stats seriously. And what's especially alarming is the toll on black boys and young men. Those aged 16 to 29 are now dying by suicide at rates higher than their white peers. While white men still have nearly double the suicide rate overall, this gap narrows significantly in younger demographics. The crisis is most severe for black men aged 20 to 24, with a suicide rate of 31 per 100,000, making it the highest among all groups. So mental health professionals are sounding the alarm, pointing to a growing crisis driven by unresolved trauma, social pressures, and a lack of mental health support. We've got to start listening to our black men and stop back. Sometimes we can just listen with no commentary. And ladies, what I hear most from, hold on. Ladies, what I hear most from black men is that whenever they try to share or be vulnerable, we bring it back and we hold it against them, and we lash out with the thing that they were vulnerable with us with.

So we've got to stop. If your man tell you something that he is being vulnerable about or that he would rather not share, just keep that in your vault. Don't ever, ever, ever, never, never, never bring it up again, no matter how mad you get. Challenge yourself to be a better woman and you'll get a better man. How about that? That's your T-Room. I'm Tammy. 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

0: Marla Gibbs book signing and I say birthday celebration, but it's really a book signing. It's a book signing. And I shared the story with you, but I didn't share where the book signing was. So forgive me, y'all. Marla Gibbs book release event and her 95th birthday celebration is going to be Tuesday, June 30th at 7 p.m. Tuesday, June 30th at 7 p.m. at the Nate Holden Performing Arts Center. There you go. Nate Holden's Performing Arts Center. That's where you can find Marla Gibbs. She's going to be reading excerpts from the book. She's going to be signing the book. And she's going to be selling the book. If you want tickets or more information, go to HollywoodConfidential.com. Miss Marla Gibbs' new book, It's Never Too Late. I like that. Indeed, it's not. You all had a lot to say about a lot of stuff in the tea room, from Deion Sanders and the Depends, all the way to the suicide rate in black men today. KJLH.
1: Tammy Mack.
0: Yes, yes.
1: Hey, Tammy Mack.
0: Yes.
1: I wanted to comment on about the suicide of young black men.
0: Go for it.
1: And my nephew committed suicide at the age of 27. And he had everything going. He just got a job as a head basketball coach at a high school. Everything going. But he had no one that listened to him. No one listened to him. And one Sunday we got out of church. We go to church and they come into church and they tell us, and the whole family running out to church to go find out that he had shot himself in the head early one Sunday morning, and it just came up on his anniversary, and you're talking about it today, and it's real. We do have to stop and listen. I got a grandson. He does the same thing, lashes out, and he tells his mom, I'm a grown man, I'm not a little kid. Just listen to me, let me talk. Listen to him, let him talk. Thank you for this topic.
0: Thank you so much.
1: Happy Wednesday.
0: Happy Wednesday. Happy Wednesday. Thank you for sharing that story. Thank you. You speak on it. I just said say something.
2: Oh, yeah. Mental health is serious, and we say these things all the time. I'm glad you just acknowledged this today. This is amazing, Tammy Mack.
0: If you have been involved in an accident as a pedestrian, a cyclist, on the scooter, on the big rigs, y'all know who to call. 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

0: 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A classic from Frank Ocean, Novocaine. That one kind of got him on the map.
1: Definitely a classic.
0: Yeah, for sure.
1: We need new Frank Ocean. Where you at? Where you been at, man?
0: You know, they make these hit records. They get all this money from tours and stuff. And then they just kind of sit down for a while. You know, I don't blame them.
1: Yeah, I don't blame them either.
2: I don't blame them at all. Their life and all that. But
0: you
2: man.
0: Know, let me take you. I would love a 6-month break.
1: They need to give you a 6-month break. Because you, man, you be working. They need to give Tammy Mack a 6-month break.
0: A 6-month hey. Break would be nice.
1: Yeah, put her up somewhere for 6 months.
0: I'm talking about the bumps. I'm talking about the bumps and the bumps. Bumps and the bumps.
1: All right.
0: The babies and the bumps and beyond. Yes, bumps indeed. And beyond.
1: Why
0: bumps.
1: And,
0: yeah, okay. I'll talk about that in a minute. Before I get to the babies, bumps, and beyond, I'm pretty busy on Father's Day. I'll be at Larry Lala's comedy show, okay. Father's Day comedy show, 6 p.m. at the Stand Up Comedy Club in Bellflower. Okay, so go ahead and get your tickets at standupclub.com. Be at the Honoring Unsung Fathers. It's my first time going to Judge Maybelline's Honoring Unsung Fathers. I cannot wait to meet these wonderful, just, I don't even know how to express myself. These great, dedicated fathers. Can't wait to meet and honor them. And then June 28th, which is the following week, I want to remind everybody, get your tables now for Mac and Mimosas. $10 mimosas.

0: There's food there.
1: Everything you need.
0: We've got James Wright Chanel as our guest.
1: I'm gonna tear it down.
0: With the Conscious Rebel Collective. Mm-hmm. And it's going to be amazing because James Wright Chanel acts a fool.
1: Find some Patty.
0: A zip dang Patty? Fool. I don't think he sings Patty, but he might. Who knows?
1: Everything I see him sing.
0: Look, whatever he's singing, it don't matter because he's a singing fool.
1: That's a fact.
0: That's all I know. So I say get your tables now. Bring your girls. 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It's BET weekend that weekend. 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It's going to be an incredible show with James Wright Chanel. We've got some comedy. We've got giveaways and of course our line dance set that we do. So if you are a line dancer or if you have a line dance crew, my crew always running through the G Squad.
1: I seen the G Squad last time.
0: You saw the G Squad. Did I lie about the G Squad? Hey,
1: fellas, you need to come to the G Squad.
0: That's all
1: too.
0: I'm saying.
1: Yeah, I'll be there.
0: G Squad is bad. Absolutely. They gifted me with a hat, but I'm scared to wear the hat because I'm not G Squad material yet.
1: You know what I'm saying?
0: Them girls are bad, hey, man.
1: Fellas, I'm telling you, come see the G Squad.
0: They're bad. So we've got our line dance set as well. So I suggest you come out and have fun. It's a day party. So you could come, and you still got time for a nighttime event, or you can just go to sleep, get ready for work Monday morning.
1: You can go to church early. You get out of church, come to the
0: come straight
1: party.
0: Through, get you something to eat, get you a little drinky drink, have some entertainment.
1: Yes, indeed.
0: And it's going to be a beautiful thing. Eventbrite.com. 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We got tables of two and tables of four. So get your table. There is general admission. And right now, we've got general admission at only $25. So if you want to come through, we can't promise you a table for general admission, but

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0: That's it. That's all for us. I had something to say, but I don't know what it is. So.
1: All right.
0: Good. Black Music Box Office. Don't forget, it opens again at 7:20.
1: Okay, 7:20.
0: Kevin Nash will have tickets for you at 7:20. So make sure you're in line for that, win those tickets. Oh, what else you got? My podcast, Happy.
1: Happy, yes.
0: It's out now. 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Second episode, you can watch tomorrow, I think, with Judge Mathis.
1: Here for that?
0: Yeah. Judge Mathis, yeah. So check out the second episode, Judge Mathis, tomorrow.
1: And what do we subscribe on YouTube?
0: Subscribe to Happy with Tammy Mack on
1: YouTube. Happy with Tammy Mack on YouTube.
0: Thank you for asking. Yeah, Happy with Tammy Mack on YouTube.
1: That way, anytime any episodes come out, you subscribe, you will get a notification, you won't miss nothing.
0: There it is. I love it.
1: Yeah, go subscribe.
0: Who you got shout out to today?
1: Shout out to the Vibe Social LA. We have an event tomorrow night, 818 Wilshire Pull Up. It's ladies' night. You know, drinks, food, the whole thing. So pull up.
0: Yes, it's ladies' night.
1: It's my favorite kind of night.
0: Okay. Well, it's ladies' night at Mac and Mimosa, too.
1: It's ladies' night all week.
0: We be a ladies all over the place. June 28th, go to eventbrite.com. Get your tickets.
1: Yeah, there you
0: go. All day. Since we talking about ladies' night.
1: Ladies all the time.
0: The ladies be there. I'm beginning to wonder, where are the men falling off the earth?
1: Well, you know.
0: Where y'all at?
1: Y'all stay where y'all at. It's okay.
0: So y'all just be at the cigar lounge? Where y'all be, for
1: you
0: real?
1: You know, Drove Stogie. Shout out to Drove Stogie Cigar Lounge. You know, it's a very nice one, black owned.
0: Oh, wow.
1: We got a man talk event coming up on June 30th.
0: Oh.
1: Keep y'all informed, man.
0: David from Pomona, what can I do for you?
2: Hey, how y'all doing? I just wanted to comment on the black men's suicide.
0: Yeah, go ahead. Take us out on the down note.
2: I know, but I think it's really important.
0: It is.
2: Those statistics, okay? And I came close to that as a young man because I couldn't get anybody to listen.
0: Mm.
2: Y'all got to listen. It's real.
0: David,
2: that's all I gotta say.
0: If you don't mind me asking, what do you think took you to the brink?
2: The community. The community expects you to be a certain way. Your family sometimes expects you to be a certain way. There's a lot of, you know, especially in Southern raising, there's a lot of, you know, what is it going to look like to everybody else? But that doesn't matter. You know, you have to see the signs. You have to shut down and you have to actually listen instead of trying to overdo it with the person, especially a young person, because they're very vulnerable.
0: Mm-hmm. How old were you?
2: I was 14.
0: 14, David?
2: Yes.
0: Oh, my God.
2: Almost ran away from home. And there's, we coined a phrase called love you to death. Sometimes people will love you literally to death.
0: Mm.
2: And they're not listening. They just want you to, you hear what they have to say, but they're not listening to you. You got to listen.
0: So did you try to commit suicide and were saved, or?
2: No, I had enough strength to pull myself out about a half mile from home, and I turned around and went back home. It was 3 a.m, and because I, you know, thought about what would happen, you know, if I did do that. I lived there at the time.
0: And what, more importantly, David, what helped you? What helped you to move forward and to be here today to share that story?
2: It was just self-perseverance. I was able to have enough strength. I almost was killed in a car accident.
0: Mm-hmm.
2: I almost got run over. So, you know, there's those factors where somebody walked up to me and said, "You're here for a reason."
0: Mm.
2: And that person disappeared. I don't know where that person went. So that helped me along. But I've seen it with young people and I've seen it with other stuff. Y'all got to listen. The way we are in now, in this time right now, they're looking to do everything against us right now. And y'all got to hold together. Y'all got to listen to one another. You got to pull up.
0: David, thank you so much for that.
2: No problem.
0: Thank you so much for that. And thank you for sharing and being vulnerable with us. We appreciate that.
2: No problem. Y'all be good.
0: All right now. Have a great rest of your night. Wow. Okay.
1: Wow.
0: That story in the tea room really hit a lot of people.
1: Yeah.
0: It really hit a lot of people. You guys were calling the phone lines like crazy. So I think I'm going to share that story again tomorrow in the tea room for those people who didn't get a chance to hear about it. But just briefly, the suicide rate amongst black men has risen. the suicide rate amongst black people have risen 53%.
1: Wow.
0: And black men, with black men, the suicide rate has risen the most.
1: Yeah.
0: And that's black men between the ages, he said he was 14, between the ages of 13 and 26, the most.
1: That's deep, man.
0: So, yeah, we got to listen to these young men. We've got to listen. We got to shut it down and just listen. And we've got, a lot of people might disagree with me, but we've also got to get good, solid men in their lives. Because they understand what they're going through. We women, we don't understand what a man is going through. How can you possibly understand that? You can't.
1: Keep your kids away.

0: father.
1: Can't.
0: That's another aspect of this also. That's a whole other topic, but.
1: Right. Well, I'm saying we've got to get men around him.
0: That's what I'm saying.
1: So fathers.
0: Don't push the men that's around him away from him. Don't cut a father off from his kid.
1: So, yeah. And men listen to men a lot better than they listen to us, ladies. Just be real. A man would rather hear something from a man than from a woman telling him. Because we just sound like we yapping. Sometimes when I'm talking, I be feeling like I'm yapping.
0: I mean, you appreciate the words from a lady. I think a man appreciates what his lady
1: No, I'm
0: has.
1: Not saying that they don't appreciate it, but I'm saying a little too much is too much sometimes.
0: Yeah, sometimes y'all just don't know.
1: You know what I'm saying?
0: Quiet.
1: Sometimes we
0: It ain't no stop button on the yapping. Sometimes y'all just keep going and going and going.
1: Yeah. So, yeah, thank you for that, David. Appreciate it. That's it. That's all. You did your shout-outs. I did my shout-outs. And now I'm going to say my goodbyes. Until tomorrow, everybody, it's a blessing to be in your heart.
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0: Usher the Never, Kehlani, featuring Usher on Radio Free 102.3, KJLH. She is a major star, man, I'm telling you. I mean, just hit after hit. Folded is still a hit, right? She's still doing her thing. Props going out to Kehlani. All right, my name is Kevin Nash. I am right by your side until 12 o'clock midnight, keeping you company. I'm going to do my best to be some good company for you, too. Got some great music on the way. We got SZA. We got some Maxwell. We got some Kevin Ross. Plus, going to be opening up the KJLH Black Music Box Office coming up around 7:20, 7:21, around that time. 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
1: 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All right, let's open up the KJLH Black Music Box Office right about now. Let me see what I got in this box. Oh, okay, I want to go. Take me with you. It's Layla Hathaway, live in concert. She's going to be at the Blue Note, Los Angeles, Sunset Boulevard on Sunday, this coming Sunday, June 21st, beginning at 9:30. It's Juneteenth and Father's Day celebration. And by the way, happy early Father's Day to all the fathers. I know we have forgotten about Father's Day. I know. All right, try your best to be caller number 23 at 520-KJLH. Caller 23, you will score 2 tickets to see Layla Hathaway, Juneteenth and Father's Day celebration at the Blue Note LA. Good luck.

0: It's a black music box office thing. Looking for caller number 23 at 520-KJLH. Bone Bank is still packed out. This time I got Layla Hathaway tickets. She's live in concert this weekend. June 21st is a Juneteenth and Father's Day celebration. By time, his father's got something going on, right? The Blue Note this weekend. Blue Note LA. Let's go to the phone lines. All right, KJLH, who this?
1: This is Doris.
0: Doris. Why are you holding your breath?
1: I don't know.
0: It's Doris. You got him, baby. You're the winner. You won. You got nothing to worry about.
1: Are you serious?
0: You don't have anything to worry about. You're a winner, baby. Congratulations.
1: Thank you.
0: You're welcome. Thank you. You got to be checking out Layla Hathaway live in concert for the Juneteenth and Father's Day celebration, Blue Note LA, this coming Sunday at 9:30. Are you ready for this show?
1: I'm ready.
0: She's like, I'm ready, now. I got my shoes. That's I got my dress. I'm going to be in all black with red lipstick.
1: I can't believe it.
0: Where are you calling me from, my love?
1: I am calling you from L.A.
0: From L.A.
1: In L.A.
0: All right. Cool.
1: Yeah.
0: What is the best station to listen to in L.A.?
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0: I had a feeling. I didn't quite know, but I had a feeling.
1: Oh, God. I'm just over. I'm overwhelmed. I'm so excited.
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All right, it's Kevin Nash right by your side. 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All right, but I come back. Got a brand new one coming up from Stokely. Got some Boys to Men by request. And a little inspiration for the Winans. It's all coming up next right here on KJLH.

0: come back. Got a brand new one coming up from Stokely. Got some Boys to Men by request. And a little inspiration for the Wyvins. It's all coming up next right here on KJLH.
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All right, get ready. Get into that comfortable spot. It's time to get close. Of course, with the air conditioner on, right? Because it's a little bit too hot outside. You might start sweating on me, right? Get close to your boo. Get close to your lady. Get close to your man. We're about to kick off After Dark, beginning in about 17 minutes. Going to give you a chance to call in tonight at 520-KJLH to let your heart speak to your significant other. When was the last time you said something sweet and sincere to your lady, to your man? I mean, really, that made him blush. That made him go like, oh, gosh. Well, I want to give you a chance to do that tonight. So when you call me, I'm going to record that very special, loving, beautiful message from you and then play you back on the radio. And right after that, play a beautiful love song to seal the deal. Sealed it with a kiss, right? Right. Kicks off at 9 o'clock. Don't miss it. Keep that number handy. Once again, 520-5554. I'll see you tonight.

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Yes. It was a beautiful day. 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

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It is about that time. Taking your requests and dedications, all your phone calls tonight, giving you the chance to let your heart speak to your significant other. Life is so very fragile, right? You should not be left with any regrets should anything happen. Anything could happen. It's just that quick, right? You should seize this moment, this opportunity to say something sweet and loving to the person you love. If you know for a fact that you've been blessed by the Most High God, with that person that you're doing life with, that person that makes you smile, that makes you look forward to something every day when you wake up like, oh, I got my baby in my life. Could be your man, could be your woman, could be your child, could be your mom, could be your dad. I want to give you a chance to call in tonight to say something sweet to them, okay? 520-KJLH is the number. 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Use the area code 310 to get through. 310-520-5554. And when you call, when you get through, I'm going to record a very special, loving message from you and then play you back on the radio. So let your heart speak tonight. All right, we'll come back. Your requests, your dedications, your love messages. It's After Dark right here on KJLH.

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0: Hi, I was calling because I just wanted to dedicate a song to my husband for our anniversary tomorrow.
1: What? How many years?
0: We got married in the pandemic, so 4 years.
1: 4 years.
0: 4 years on the fourth.
1: So during the pandemic, you guys didn't have anything else to do. You're like, you know what? The world is about to end. We might as well just go ahead and just jump the brew. Am I right?
0: What's crazy, we didn't even know it was a global pandemic happening. We were already engaged in like February. Mm-hmm. I moved out here from Texas, and we're like, well, it's already a panoramic. We might as well get married. Once it started getting deeper, we're like, oh, wait, we don't know when it's going to change. So let's just keep the date. Mm-hmm. Got married, and, you know, I feel like God made him for me.
1: Yeah. So. And everything's been so far so good. You happy you made that move out here from Texas?
0: Whew. Everything, man. When I say tragedy, my friend had been married for 14 years, and she said, you guys been through more than we've been through.
1: Wow,
0: so it's actually been a lot of hardships. We've lost babies. We've lost parents. But I feel like it happened with him.
1: Mm-hmm.
0: Because God made him for me.
1: Yeah.
0: I couldn't have gone through all of that with someone else. So. Mm-hmm. It hasn't been easy, but it's been worth it.
1: I talk about that every night. Like when you're doing life with the person that God has mm-hmm. designed for you, doesn't matter what you're going through. As long as you're with Absolutely. That person, you don't mind going through life. Even there's a scripture that says Absolutely. That about that bond, that, mm-hmm. that strength, you know, when mm-hmm. two people are together, you know?
0: Yep.
1: It's like it's not a cord that's easily broken when you have more than two.
0: Yeah.
1: Yeah.
0: That's so cool. We re-braided a cord and read that scripture at our wedding.
1: Look at that. See? Wow. Man, I'm prophetic. I didn't know that. All right. I know there's a book of Jeremiah.

0: Jeremiah. There's a book of Ezekiel. There is the book of Isaiah. It might be a book of Kevin Nash coming soon in the Bible. Never know. Never know.
1: The new volume out.
0: The new volume. The new Testament. All right. So what's your name and what's his name and what do you want to tell your husband?
1: My name is Michelle and my husband is Mo. And I just want to tell him that I love him and I'm grateful that although it hasn't been easy, this is going into year four. We're finishing up year four. Next year will be our best year. And I'm just grateful that we get to do it together.
0: It's beautiful. Happy anniversary. You want to hear a special song?
1: Can I request one?
0: Yeah, absolutely.
1: 365 by Anita Baker. When she says same old love.
0: Same old love.
1: Yeah.
0: Okay. Love. I got you covered right now. Again, happy anniversary.
1: Thank you.

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Let your heart speak. 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It's After Dark with me, Kevin Nash, on 102.3 Radio Free. KJLH.

0: still a huge fan of Jane Hancock. Her rendition of Anita Baker's Same Old Love. I had to play it back to back for you tonight. Hour number one of After Dark on Radio Free, 102.3 KJLH. About to head into that 10 o'clock hour. Time be flying by fast, man, I'm telling you. All right, I'm standing by and taking your requests and dedications. If you want to say something that's so sweet, so loving, to the person you care about, to the person who holds your heart, hit me up at 520-KJLH, 520-5554. Love to record a special message from you, then play you back on the radio. The time is winding down. We'll come back to that more. More slow jams, ultimate love songs. You know how we do it. It's After Dark right here on KJLH.
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0: want to say you have a belated birthday.
1: Oh, thank you so much. Who's this?
0: This is Z. I'm the one who told you about the Gemini takeover.
1: Oh, back in the day. How you be?
0: Good. You know, we should say birthday. Like, don't call my twin.
1: I know. I haven't talked to you in a while. Did you do that takeover thing again this year?
0: Yes, I did. This was our last year.
1: Oh, the last year. I got no invite.
0: Yeah.
1: Our birthday is landed on a Monday, huh?
0: Yeah.
1: Well, it's all good. Well, I'm glad you didn't forget about me, and I won't forget about you. Happy belated birthday to you.
0: You too, twin. Love you.
1: I love you too. Thank you so much for calling in, all right? And I'm asking the Most High God to bless you with many more.
0: You too.
1: All right, you stay sweet. All right.

0: favor?
1: Yes, sir.
0: Could you play Love Ballad by Jeffrey Osborne? My wife and I are celebrating our four-year anniversary tonight.
1: Oh, that's awesome, man. Go ahead and break it down to her, man. What's her name? And leave her a sweet little message right quick.
0: She's sitting right here next to me.
2: Hi, Kevin.
1: Hey, how are you?
2: Good, and yourself?
1: Wonderful, wonderful. Happy anniversary.
2: Thank you. Thank you.
1: So cool, so cool. What do you want to tell your wife, man? Your queen.
0: I love her with all my heart, and God has truly blessed me with a beautiful woman.
2: I love you, Dad.

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It's After Dark with me,

102.3 KJLH. It's Kevin Nash. I'm right by your side. Still taking your requests and dedications today. Keep it coming. Yep, yep, yep. So we got about a cool, 48 minutes left. We're going to take it up until 11 o'clock with some slow jams, ultimate love songs. You know how we put it down, all right? 520-KJLH and 330-KJLH, using the area code 310 to get through. All right, we'll come back. More of your requests and dedications, your love messages. Let your heart speak. It's After Dark on KJLH.

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0: doing?
1: I'm pretty good. How about yourself?
0: I'm fine. I'm well. Thank you for asking. I have a request.
1: Okay.
0: I think it's Tina Marie. Still in love with you.
1: Oh, really? Okay. So,
0: yeah.
1: You want to send it out to someone special that you are still in love with?
0: No.
1: Oh,
0: no,
1: that's going too far?
0: Yeah, that's going way too far for me.
1: Oh, you don't. You're not in love with nobody like that no more, huh?
0: Ooh-wee.
1: Okay.
0: I got a special kind of love going on right now.
1: Tell me about it.
0: Well, it, you know what? It's more on the spiritual level.
1: Okay.
0: You know?
1: We can talk spiritual, so tell me about it. What you mean on a spiritual level?
0: So what I had to do was I had to learn to love me first so that I will be able to give love. So I'm in a place right now where I'm loving me.
1: Oh,
0: you know?
1: Okay.
0: Yeah. Yeah, right. So it is, so, you know, and when you get in a place like that, it allows you to be able to give love from the heart. You know?
1: Right.
0: So that's where I'm at. Right,
1: how's that working out for you?
0: Actually, it's very well.
1: Okay.
0: I'm in a very good place.

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Time is flying by too fast, right? It's already Wednesday night. This week just started, right? Crazy. My name is Kevin Nash. I'm taking your requested dedications as we do Monday through Thursday, the 9 o'clock hour and the 10 o'clock hour. And we're about to wrap things up in just a matter of moments. So get a request in to me. Say something sweet to the person you love. Let your heart speak to your significant other. 520-KJLH, 330-KJLH. Both will work, okay? 310 is the area code.

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playing all your favorites right here on Radio Free 102.3 KJLH. Getting through this Wednesday night, all my late night workers, how you feeling? How's your energy? How's your stamina? You good? All right, cool. We'll come back. Got some great music for you to keep you energized, to keep you awake while you're on that job. Don't move. Anything you would like to hear, hit me up. Let me know. I'm checking my Instagram and TikTok at Radio Free Kevin. 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

Yeah, baby, tonight. All right, my time is up. Mr. Hugh Fuller, he's coming up next at 12 o'clock midnight. I got to take off for now and get some rest. Got a long, long day tomorrow. If God says the same, I'll be back tomorrow night at 7 o'clock. Yeah, we could do it all over again. Please keep my name on your prayer list. I need your prayers. And I want you to know that I'm always praying for you because I love you so very much. I do. And I guess I'll see you when I look at you. Good night, everybody. I'm gone.

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0: Selfish is the new one from KJ Jones. Double the morning to you. Good morning. It's Hugh Foley, your late night early morning host. 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We are you. And we keep you well informed. Lower 70s temperatures and sunshine is the weather forecast for the Southland today, according to the KJLH Weather Desk. Enjoy your day safely. All right, PJ Morton is up next. He's got a great new song called Mutual. Corinne Bailey-Ray, she's on the request list. Also, Troop, my request. And holler at me this morning for all your requests. 520-KJLH. I will play them all. Top of the morning to you. Happy Thursday.
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0: He won a Grammy this year for Best Progressive R&B Album for the project Bloom. That song called Overqualified is from that album. He is Durand Bernard. What a cool sounding name, huh? Hey, here's something fun for all the new and expecting mommies. 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

0: Mr. Eric Bellinger with Cry in Front of You. That's the lead track from Eric's upcoming self-titled album, set to drop August 21st. You get the best new music first, right here on your station, Radio Free, 102.3 KJLH. Top of the morning to you. Happy Thursday. Hugh Fuller, your late night early morning host, close by your side. Hey, it's coming up. That very special day for Pops. Father's Day 2026 is this coming Sunday, June 21st. And KJLH would love to give you a chance to win the ultimate Father's Day giveaway. That's dinner for two, plus a pair of tickets to Larry Lawler's Father's Day comedy show, hosted by KJLH's own Dave Lamar and Tammy Mack. This Sunday, Father's Day at the Stand-Up Comedy Club in Bellflower. 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

see, I must have gone through some changes when I kissed your picture. 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I've never been to heaven. Instead, I spent the night with you. Maybe that's the reason.

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0: The return of Karen White to the music biz after an 18-year absence. And let me tell you, she hasn't missed a beat. That's her brand new single, You're Gonna Want Me Back. And yes, Karen, it is good to have you back. Good looking Thursday morning, 63 degrees on the clear skies in downtown LA right now. 70s temperatures and lots of sunbeams expected over the Southland today. Hey, summertime 2026 officially begins this Sunday, June 21st. 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All right, London, England's Ella May. On the other side with her new song, 100.
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0: Ari Lennox with the title track from her brand new album, Vacancy. On the other side, Bruno Mars with a wonderful mix of bolero and mariachi music and just the right touch of soul. Risk It All from his new album, The Romantic. He is bringing the Romantic tour, also featuring Anderson .Paak and British rising star Ray, to SoFi Stadium in Inglewood. 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Keyword, contest. Your morning inspiration and worship begins at 3 this morning. Top of the morning to you. Good morning. Happy Thursday. Hugh Fuller and you together, easing into the early Thursday morning. 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

0: Evie McKinney with Just Like God. Good morning, it's Hugh Fuller with your morning inspiration and worship on Radio Free 102.3 KJLH. 70s temperatures and sunshine expected over the Southland today. Enjoy your Thursday safely. Kirk Franklin and Amber Bullock and the John Paul Trio just ahead.
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0: WBEV5, the Gutierrez Brothers with You Who Reigns. A good Thursday morning to you. It's Hugh Fuller. 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We are you and we keep you well informed. Myron Butler and Jonathan Nelson ahead with my morning inspiration and worship. And the front page with Nara Star Tucker begins at 4:30 this morning. 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
1: I have been cold and testy. That is one of the things. When you're wanting everything to be right, a lot of times you make a lot of mistakes, and you are quite rough on people, and you forget. And I have all different sides of me, just like everybody else. Sometimes I'm really uptight and rude and nervous, and sometimes I'm sweet and wonderful and loving, mm-hmm. and everybody loves me. And sometimes
2: they
1: hate me. Now, lately, in the last couple of years of my life, I've just gotten better. I mean, I've gotten better about my relationship with people. I'm not half as frightened. Maybe, once again, I say that I'm not half as afraid.
2: Why not?
1: You frightened me before when we met. You frightened me a lot, but you don't frighten me half as much now.
2: Backstage last night, I said, don't be afraid of me.
1: Yes. And I did a little research on you, too, before we did the show. I read a lot about you. So I wanted to take the time to know you, which also helps mm-hmm. me to be a little more comfortable. Mm-hmm.
2: You know. You talk about the fact, though, that you're not afraid anymore. What made
1: not
2: the difference?
1: Not totally. I still have fears.
2: What are you afraid of?
1: Just lots of things. Messing up, one thing, and being good and people liking me. I think
2: how could you mess up?
1: You can. I really am, because I've always, I guess being a second child and always wanted attention, and whatever the reasons I'm in show business today, I've always wanted everyone to care about me.
3: Well, good morning and welcome to The Front Page. I am Dara Starr Tucker, and this is our morning conversation. We're switching things up just a little bit this week and opening up the dialogue this morning beyond my usual monologue and opening up it up to a conversation here between our in-studio folks, Mr. Danny Morrison. Good morning, Danny.
4: Good morning, Queen. How are you?
3: I am doing well this morning. Bo, how are you doing? Are you accustomed to getting up this early, Bo, again?
5: No, had a rough night.
3: Oh.
5: He's teething, so.
3: He's at that age.
5: I'm sleepy.
3: Yeah, I understand.
5: I don't even drink coffee, and I want coffee.
3: Yeah, I get it. I understand. It takes a minute for your body to, you know, to remember the routine of it all. But that was Diana Ross, of course. I'm always amazed when I take time to really listen to well-known people from back in the day or now. Really talk about the realities of what it means to live the life that they have lived. And I think about the reputation that Diana has had over the years.
4: She's tough on folks.
3: Which has not been the best. She's almost, yeah. There's a lot of parallels with her and like a Barbara Streisand, who's one of my favorites. And I love Diana. I love Diana. But I think a lot of that insecurity and a lot of that shyness that she spoke of, and what she literally called fear in this interview with Barbara Walters could come across in a lot of different ways, especially for a woman. It can come off as aloofness. It can come off as rudeness, imperiousness. It can come off as a word that we can't really say on the air, I don't think. And what underlies a lot of that, like she said, was that feeling of like, I don't want to mess up. I don't want to be embarrassed. I think about Barbara Streisand, who stopped performing for 25 years or something. She did not perform because she did this big concert in Central Park and the sound man was messing with her. He didn't like her. And she was like, it almost ruined my entire show. She had 100,000 people there to watch her. And so she's standing there vulnerable. And, you know, because one stage manager or sound man didn't like her, then he started messing with what she was doing. She's like, that kind of broke me from even wanting to perform for 20 something years.
4: Wow.
3: And you think about the vulnerability that it takes to stand before people and do what they do. One thing going wrong, missing a lyric or somebody else not doing their job. And suddenly, you know, you look like you're not a professional.
4: Why do you feel that that's gender specific though? Because men go through that as well.
3: It's with women. It is much more pronounced, I would say. I mean, definitely there are men like, you know, Michael Jackson talks about, you know, the stage fright thing. There's definitely men that go through it. But I think with women, it's kind of a, you know us. You know how we are.
4: Yeah.
3: Come on now.
4: You think she had a little bit of imposter syndrome possibly? Because, you know, she comes from the Supremes, which is a huge group. Then she breaks out and does her solo thing. And some might say it didn't reach the heights that many thought that it should have. Then she starts acting.
3: Yeah, she was supposed to be like the Black Barbra Streisand because

0: Yeah, Motown moved out here, and it's like put her in movies and whatever. I mean, she had an incredible career. She has had an incredible career. With Diana, yeah, I think what I'm hearing is imposter syndrome. I think that's a lot of what I'm hearing a little bit. And then, you know, her voice, like I said, her voice was not at the level of like an Aretha's. It was not at the level of a Chaka Khan or a Patti LaBelle. She was never one of those, like, you know, power singers. She's been criticized a lot for having kind of a small voice.
1: Small voice.
0: She's doing what she does.
1: She wasn't a tremendous actress, but she was a good actress. She wasn't a tremendous dancer, but she was a good dancer. But I still say she's legendary, though. I mean, we're going to keep it a buck.
2: I mean, when Dara bites her tongue.
1: She loves Diana. I love Diana, too.
0: No, you don't.
1: I just don't love her as much as you.
0: I don't think you love Diana.
1: But did she have some of that imposter syndrome? Because her counterpart's out there.
2: I want to watch The Wiz now.
1: Oh, yeah. She's... People criticize...
0: I love
1: the legendary Wiz.
0: I love Lady Sings the Blues. Oh, Bo's ready to leave the studio because I said that I'm not really a fan of the Wiz.
1: Yeah,
0: it's not a favorite of mine.
1: Yeah.
0: I love Lady Sings the Blues. Love
1: Mahogany?
2: Let me guess,
0: Lady
2: you like
0: Sings
2: Wiki.
0: The Blues.
1: Mahogany.
0: We're talking about two different movies.
1: What I'm saying. You don't like Mahogany? You
0: said you love Mahogany's cool. I don't love it. I love Till You Know. I like that, but I don't necessarily love the movie.
1: And that's the way she sang that song, too.
2: You listen to the front page on
1: that airy voice,
2: Danny and Dara.
1: But yeah, that imposter syndrome, maybe it was warranted. That's all I'm saying.
0: Danny, I think, you know, I just don't think it takes. I've always been drawn to those types of singers, the singers that aren't necessarily the ones that have like the most powerful voices, but they have there's a uniqueness about them. The Dionne Warwicks, even like Natalie Cole, Roberta
1: That's
0: Flack.
1: That's a great parallel. Yeah.
0: Roberta Flack and Diana and the singers who just had there's just a character about what they do, and their songs are just incredible. I tend to be drawn to those singers.
1: What I find interesting, you haven't seen the Michael movie yet?
0: No.
1: She's not in it.
2: Neither is Janet.
1: Yeah.
0: There's no reference to her?
1: There's no reference to Diana Ross in that movie. It's strange.
0: That is strange.
1: Yeah.
0: That is strange. I think it got complicated after a point.
1: It did.
0: And it's possible that they may not have had permission to talk about her. All right, I think we've pushed past our time this morning, Danny, because we want to sit and have the actual conversation.
1: Still can't believe you don't like The Wiz, though. I mean...
0: Not a fan.
2: Look at the time.
0: And fans and critics at the time...
1: Oh, the critics hated
0: agreed,
1: it.
0: Yeah, would have agreed with me. You know what? I did see The Wiz, though, on Broadway.
1: They say it's fire.
0: And I loved it.
1: Yeah.
0: I loved The Wiz on Broadway. I thought, oh, that's what that was supposed to be. Now I understand. It made total sense on Broadway.
1: Which is where it started with Stephanie Mills, right?
2: He's on down the braid.
0: All right. Coming up in our morning's headlines, a major breakthrough in the Iran conflict, as Pakistan says. A U.S.-Iran peace agreement has taken effect, reopening the Strait of Hormuz and ending the naval blockade. We'll also look at a sharp stock market sell-off after new signals from the Federal Reserve on interest rates. Plus, rapper Mystical is sentenced to 20 years in prison. And political turmoil continues at Riverside City Hall. Coming up later in the show, we're talking with content creator Jason Linton, also known as Dad Life Jason. We are continuing our Father's Week here on the front page, and he's going to talk to us about his journey. Man has an incredible following online, Danny. I thought maybe he had about 7 million followers. Man has 14 million followers across all social media, not even across platforms. 14 million just on TikTok.
1: Yeah, I admit that I didn't know who he was until you brought him to me, but I was looking him up last night. I said, this cat is huge.
0: Yeah.
1: Huge.
0: Yeah. First, we're going to hear from our spotlight artist for today. That, of course, is Diana Ross. The song was written and produced by Chic members Bernard Edwards and Nile Rodgers and released on August 20th of 1980 by Motown as the second single from Diana Ross's self-titled 11th album, Diana, in 1980. It peaked at number 5 on the U.S. Billboard Hot 100 and number 1 on Billboard Hot Disco Singles chart in 2021. Nile Rodgers confirmed in a TikTok video that the song was inspired by seeing drag queens dressed up as Diana Ross in a New York club. But the lyrics hold additional meaning for her. She was leaving Motown Records and coming out from under Berry Gordy's thumb. 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
1: Well, good morning and welcome back to the front page. I'm Dara Star Tucker, and here are your morning's headlines. Pakistan says that the deal to end the war in Iran is taking immediate effect after both sides have signed it, but that there will still be a formal signing ceremony on Friday. Pakistani Prime Minister Shehbaz Sharif said leaders of both the U.S. and Iran had signed the agreement and endorsed him as a mediator. He said in a post on X that the deal, quote, shall enter into force with immediate effect. And as a first step, Islamic Republic of Iran will instantly reopen the Strait of Hormuz and the United States of America will immediately lift the naval blockade. Sharif said that Pakistan and co-mediator Qatar will still host an official signing ceremony on Friday in Switzerland. His post came shortly after Donald Trump said he'd signed the agreement during a dinner at the Palace of Versailles. AP News is reporting that U.S. stocks slumped Wednesday on speculation the Federal Reserve may hike interest rates this year to keep a lid on inflation. Higher rates can tap the brakes on accelerating prices at cash registers, but they also slow the economy and hurt prices for investments. The S&P 500 dropped 1.2% and erased an earlier modest gain after the Fed released projections showing that 9 of 18 policymakers foresee at least one increase to its main interest rate this year. The Dow Jones Industrial Average went from a gain of 280 points in the morning to a drop of 507 points, or 1%, while the NASDAQ composite sank 1.3%. One important policymaker at the Fed did not give a forecast for where the federal funds rate may end 2026, Chairman Kevin Warsh. In his first press conference as head of the U.S. Central Bank, Warsh said he's also considering a revamp of how the Fed communicates with financial markets and U.S. households and businesses. The rapper Mystical, who received multiple Grammy nominations in the early 2000s, will serve 20 years in prison for raping a woman at his Louisiana home in 2022. Mystical, whose given name is Michael Lawrence Tyler, pleaded guilty to third-degree rape in March with a sentencing cap of 20 years, 5 years less than the maximum punishment for the crime. His plea deal reduced the charge from first-degree rape, which carries an automatic life sentence. Days before his Tuesday sentencing hearing, he asked a judge to withdraw his guilty plea, saying he did not have a sufficient opportunity to fully consider the consequences, according to ABC affiliate WBRZ. The victim spoke in court before sentencing and asked the judge to give Mystical the maximum sentence, WBRZ reported. She reportedly said the rapper had punched her, choked her, pulled out her braids, and forcibly raped her at his home in Prairieville, about 18 miles from Baton Rouge. Quote, if I did that to you, I deserve the max sentence, he said in response, according to the local TV station. A lawyer for the rapper did not immediately respond to a request for comment. The LA Times is reporting that Riverside City Manager Mike Futrell has agreed to step down, capping off months of political turmoil in the Inland Empire's largest city. Futrell has resigned from the role effective July 5th, the city announced Tuesday, after the city council met behind closed doors. In a statement posted to social media, Futrell called his departure, quote, part of a mutually agreed upon leadership transition. I leave with gratitude for the privilege of serving and with great confidence in the city's future, he wrote. Futrell has been placed on paid administrative leave until his departure date, and the city has agreed to pay him severance in lump sum equivalent to 9 months of his regular salary and retirement contributions and 1 month of health benefits, Riverside Mayor Pro Tem Stephen Robillard reported to the public portion of the Tuesday's city council meeting. It was the second time Futrell has announced he's leaving in the city in recent months. His latest departure upended by a political kerfuffle involving his wife and Riverside City Hall staff. In April, he said he'd accepted a job as city manager of Pasadena, but did an about-face after the emergence of a letter in which Riverside City Council accused his wife, Susan Freeman, of harassing municipal employees. She denies the allegations. In community news, Frederick Douglass, Martin Luther King Jr., and Malcolm X, powerful black men whose historic names, timeless words, and undying energy are brought back to remembrance with a one-man play, The Agitators, performed by talented playwright, local actor, Houston, Texas native Adrian Babatunde Thomas, premieres Juneteenth, June 19th through the 21st, at 8 p.m. at the Hudson Theater at 6539 Santa Monica Boulevard in Los Angeles. What these three brave black men stood for fought against and said about the state of America and its inhumane treatment of black citizens multiple decades ago are still relevant words today. This play ensures that audiences really get the necessary messages. Clearly, though much has been covered and or lied about, nothing has significantly changed in the sense of real, substantial, heartfelt, demonstrable, and necessary change. Through the words of the agitators, actor Adrian Thomas puts it all on the table so that no one, whether old or young, white or black, forgets not just the truth-filled words of three great men, but reminds everyone of the vital work yet to be done. For further information, you may contact Flo Jenkins at goodjenkinsmedia@gmail.com. And lastly, Radio Free 102.3 KJLH presents Babies, Bumps, and Beyond at the Carson Community Center, Sunday, June 21st, 11 a.m. to 4 p.m. If you're expecting, if you just delivered, if you're in that beautiful, exhausting first chapter of parenthood, this day was built for you. And in the middle of it all, baby races with hundreds of millions.

0: 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And those are your headlines for this Thursday, the 18th of June, 2026. Coming up later in our show, we are going to be joined by Jason Linton, who goes by Dad Life Jason. Jason Linton, he's with us already. Good morning, Jason.
1: Good morning.
0: Jason, so good to see you. Thank you for waking up early to be here. Jason, we're so glad you're here.
1: I'm glad to be here.
0: Yeah, looking forward to having a conversation about your actual profile name is Dad Life Jason, so I can't imagine there is a more appropriate person. We had on Glenn Henry yesterday, who I know is a mutual of yours. I hope you all have the chance to connect.
1: Definitely.
0: Yeah, because he bumped you around a couple times. I'll just make that known. Jason was very, very gracious in our scheduling, because it was not easy to arrange this week. But I'm just honored to have the both of you here. But looking forward to having a conversation with you, Jason, coming up after our, we're going to crown our Black Culture Historian of the Day. So we do a trivia question every day.
1: Oh, and cool.
0: Yeah, we're getting ready to do our trivia question. And then after that, looking forward to having the conversation with you. So thank you for being here, Jason.
1: Thanks for having me.
0: All right. Black Culture Historian of the Day is coming up right now. We're spending the week discussing our Black Men's Music Week. And we've done well, I think. We've had a couple of new winners. We've been giving out some books. Nicole Walters, Nothing Is Missing. I think some folks came and picked up their books.
2: That is correct.
0: If I'm not mistaken.
2: Shout out to Herman, who's been here twice.
0: But yeah, has he been here?
2: Yeah.
0: Okay, that's great. It's great to know folks are actually taking advantage. And we have our official swag that starts next week. Those are coming, I think, tomorrow.
2: Are they?
0: The swag. Yes, I do. And it's going to be quite impressive, Danny. You're going
2: to
0: see.
2: I can't wait to see them since I've been promised them for 3 months, but we won't get into that.
0: Yeah, maybe you can win one, Danny. I don't know.
2: I think Bo and I have had a strong week as far as trivia is concerned.
0: Yeah, I think we've gotten every single one. Y'all are actually three for three so far. Yeah. All right. Put your thinking caps on, Black culture historians. Here we go. Black men in music. Number one, before pursuing music full time, he was a talented tennis player. Number two, he has sold more than 100 million records worldwide and received the Kennedy Center honors in 2017. Number three, before going solo during his early years with one of the biggest Motown groups of the late 70s, he played a bit of saxophone as well as singing. Who is he?
2: Oh, you made it vague this time on purpose. I see you.
0: I didn't do
3: it. I think what she did was she proofread what it was.
0: No, I didn't take anything out.
2: You think so?
0: I did not. I didn't do it. Y'all just want to blame.
2: There ain't much there to chew on.
0: Y'all don't say nothing about Greg, and you know good and well he does these questions.
3: Yeah, but those are super vague.
0: This is him. This is all him.
3: He walked down the street yesterday.
0: Right.
2: One more time.
3: He eats dinner.
0: Something
3: when he's
0: tells
3: hungry.
0: Me somebody. Yep, a couple people calling.
2: Nah,
0: y'all
2: coming.
0: Y'all making excuses, and the Black culture historians are about to make history. Ho, ho, ho, ho, ho, ho. Let me repeat those vague clues. A little bit off in terms of the tagline, but I'm going to repeat the clues. I can't say what I want to say because it would give it away. Before pursuing music full-time, he was a talented tennis player. Number two, he has sold more than 100 million records worldwide and received the Kennedy Center honors in 2017. Number three, before going solo during his early years with one of the biggest Motown groups of the late 70s, he played a bit of saxophone as well as singing. Who is he? Jason, do you have a clue?
3: Don't say it if you do.
0: He knows not to give
3: it
0: away.
3: Name,
0: he knows that it is a trivia question. He knows not to give it away. How are you feeling, Jason?
1: I'm feeling good. I was just worried that my mic was working, but now I know. Y'all responded to me. I'm here stuck staring at it. Like,
0: we
1: okay.
0: heard you. Yes, we did. Okay. So are you? You're back. Are you stumped?
1: I have a kind of a clue.
0: Okay.
1: But I'm still like, this is so vague.
0: Yeah.
1: It's such a wide berth of interest
0: because,
1: that you
0: because
1: have
0: these
1: there.
0: People.
3: He has
0: people
3: hair
0: good.
3: At one point in time.
0: These folks are good, and I have a feeling we've got a winner this morning. What do you think, Danny?
3: Got his driver's license at age 18.
0: Okay. Danny says he thinks we got a winner this morning. 310. 310-

0: KJLH is the number to call, 310-520-5554. If you think you know the answer to the question, who will be crowned our Black Culture Historian of the Day? I'm going to be back after this to crown the Black Culture Historian. And we're going to have a conversation with Jason Linton. Really looking forward to this. Dad Life Jason is his username on all platforms. Dad Life Jason, if you'd like to follow Jason Linton. 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I'm Dara Starr Tucker. We are going to be back with more of The Front Page right after this, where rhythm meets resistance. This is The Front Page.
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0: unauthorized, Bo.
1: My bad, you can't sing.
0: What is this, Bo?
1: It's Kendrick Lamar.
0: Okay. You just making stuff up.
1: How can I make a beat up and I just got here?
0: I don't know what you did. I don't know where you pulled this out of.
1: It was in the system. Once you told me that it was some stuff that was changed, I noticed a lot of new stuff in the system.
0: So you're just being random on purpose.
1: Since y'all want to be, you know, do stuff while I'm not here and not text me and say, hey, we're going to do this differently now.
0: I used to have a theme, y'all. I used to have a theme song.
1: Used to.
2: Oh, but are you intentionally trying not to play her song?
0: Yeah,
1: that's not what I'm doing. I'm just playing everything that we have.
0: All right.
1: I'm appalled.
2: That's a big time Kendrick record, though. I'm going to give you that.
0: Which
2: Shouts
0: one is
2: out
0: that?
2: To Mike Mann, the one he was just playing.
0: Which one is it? What song is it?
2: Turn the TV off. Is it TV off?
0: Okay.
2: It's a huge record.
0: All right.
2: Especially here on the West Coast.
0: All right. Yeah. All right. It's black music. It's Black Men's Music Week. It's Black Men's Music Week.
2: Kendrick is a black man. That's music right there.
0: Yeah, it is.
2: Performed that song at the Super Bowl, by the way.
1: Show did. Okay.
0: All right.
1: Turn the TV off.
0: We are preparing to crown our black culture historian
1: 90%
0: of
1: Caucasians was looking like, what is he talking about?
0: With a three-part question
1: that is actually
0: a lot easier than our in-studio panel has made it seem.
1: Danny gave you props. Once you broke that down, it made sense.
0: I was trying to tell y'all it really could only be maybe two people.
1: And one of them that I was thinking, but it was not the one that I was thinking.
0: Yeah.
1: Danny bowed out gracefully and said, no, we didn't know.
0: Let me repeat the clues. Before pursuing music full-time, he was a talented tennis player. Number two, he has sold more than 100 million records worldwide and received the Kennedy Center honor in 2017. Before going solo, during his early years with one of the biggest Motown groups of the late 70s, he played a bit of saxophone as well as singing. Who is he?
1: Greg Bryant.
2: could be soon.
0: It's a little obvious here. We are going to go to Melissa. Melissa, good morning and welcome to the front page.
3: Good morning.
0: Good morning, Melissa. How are you?
3: I'm good. Thank you for asking.
0: Good. So you think you know the answer this morning?
3: I think I do.
0: Okay.
1: Melissa, turn your

0: radio down for us?
1: I can do that. Here we go. All the way down.
2: Okay.
1: Hello?
2: Yeah. Okay. So what do you got for us, Melissa?
1: Arthur Fletcher.
2: Arthur Fletcher? No, it's not Arthur Fletcher, Melissa. I'm sorry.
3: Arthur Fletcher sold 100 million records.
2: Yeah.
1: I was hoping, but he was a tennis player, and his best song was Undrunk.
2: Okay, I don't know Arthur Fletcher. I know Arthur Ashe.
1: No, yeah, not Arthur Ashe.
2: Not Arthur Ashe. Oh, Arthur Fletcher. Okay.
1: I don't think he was there.
2: You're educating me here.
1: Yeah, Undrunk was his best song.
2: Okay. Well, you giving me something to investigate this morning, Arthur Fletcher. But yeah, that is not the correct answer. But I appreciate you for wagering a guess, Melissa.
1: Darn it! But thank you so much.
2: All right, have a good one, Melissa. All right,
3: Dara. Who is Arthur Fletcher?
2: I'm looking him up right now. He's a politician. He's not someone that would have sold 100 million records and gotten a Kennedy Center honor. But
3: that's a short list.
2: It is a very short list. All right, let's go to El Nubian. Good morning, El Nubian, and welcome to the front page.
4: How y'all doing?
2: We're doing well this morning. How are you?
4: I'm fair.
2: Fair to middling?
4: Fair to middling.
2: All right, well, what do you have for us this morning, El Nubian? Are you pretty confident?
4: I think so.
2: Okay.
4: Is it Lionel?
2: It's Lionel! Lionel Richie! It is Lionel Richie. It could probably only be him and Maurice White. It probably could have been two people.
3: Smokey?
2: No, late 70s? No.
4: You threw me the only thing I got was the saxophone. I didn't know he played tennis.
2: Yeah.
4: Like that. And the only, saxophone he played was the Commodore.
2: Yeah, so that's what gave it away for you?
4: That's it.
2: Oh, wow.
4: Another thing, nothing else. Well, the Kennedy Honors, and I figured, that many records sold.
2: Mm-hmm.
4: It was probably Lionel.
2: Could have really only been him. Yeah, because someone who went solo from a Motown group that was popular in the late 70s, it's pretty much just him.
3: Mm-hmm.
4: I saw a documentary one time where, Wilson Pickett said he used to drive over to... He had a Nomad station wagon and would drive by Motown and pick up the Supremes, but he always made Diana Ross sit way in the back. And he'd have Flo and Mary sitting up front with him.
2: Oh, shoot.
3: Wow.
2: Why did he do that?
4: He wasn't a big fan of Diana's.
2: Mm. Yeah, she had a lot of enemies. She had a lot of enemies, I think.
3: But she won in the end, though.
2: Yeah, she did.
4: Oh, she did.
3: Yeah, she did.
4: Well, hey, I'm always the runner-up here.
3: What number is this for you, King?
4: I don't know. Let's see. Danny said I only had one last time.
3: So one and a half. No, I'm playing.
4: This is 1A.
2: Well, we got to keep track of them now once you get to your five, then we'll have a little something for you. But congratulations, El Nubian. You have been crowned our Black Culture Historian of the Day. So wear your crown proudly.
4: Bless y'all.
2: All right. Thank you for calling. Have a good one.
3: People forget how big Lionel Richie was in the 80s, too.
2: I just finished Lionel Richie's memoir. It's called Truly, and I would highly recommend it.
3: Yeah.
2: I would highly recommend it. I loved learning about him. I loved learning about early Motown. I'm sorry, well, not really early Motown, but Motown. He had a lot of Berry Gordy stories. He had Diana Ross stories. He had some Michael Jackson stories, some Stevie stuff. He didn't talk a whole lot about Stevie, but...
3: Yeah, one morning I went down a rabbit hole of I think it was Michael Jackson rabbit hole, actually. And they showed the American Music Awards from the early 80s or something. And the best R&B soul artists were Michael, Stevie, Lionel Richie, and I forgot who the fourth one was.
2: What, Luther?
3: It may have been Luther, yeah. Those were the Mount Rushmore of R&B at that time.
2: Amazing.
3: Yes.
2: Oh.
3: Humongous. Look at that. This King agrees.
2: Jason's nodding along.
3: But people forget Lionel Richie.
2: Who's your top R&B performer, Jason, of all time?
5: Oh my gosh. It's tough. Like, Luther is way, way, way up there.
2: Mm-hmm.
5: Whenever he did his little, ooh, boy. crowd would be eating out of his hand. He was it.
2: Absolutely. And Jason, are you a producer? Are you a music producer?
5: Yep.
2: Yeah.
5: Yep. I am a music producer. So I've dealt and worked with some talent.

0: talented people, but like no one that was up there like this. So like y'all talk about Mount Rushmore.
1: Yeah.
0: I think that a person like Luther could walk into the studio and they don't have no equipment, but like a little, they could have a an answering machine and he could bang out a hit.
2: Yeah. Many regard the greatest voice of all time.
1: Yeah.
2: Mm-hmm.
1: Yeah. I think I'm always kind of advocating for Lionel. Danny, calm it down. I'm always advocating for Lionel. When we talk about this Mount Rushmore stuff, I feel like we don't talk about Lionel enough.
0: Lionel was cold. He is cold.
1: Lionel for me is right up there, and Peebo for me was right up there.
2: Did Lionel go too pop though?
1: I think for a lot of people, he did.
2: And dancing on the ceiling.
1: Now that for me was a little much.
2: You like Hello?
1: You can't not like Hello. It was everywhere when we were kids. Hello. It was just everywhere.
2: Yeah.
1: So yeah, it does.
3: Literally,
1: kind of,
3: how me and Brittany call each other.
1: It elicits that feeling.
3: That's how we answer the phone when we call each other.
2: Oh, hello.
1: It elicits that feeling of like it's just a little much. But I can't say that it's not a great song.
2: It's a creepy video. He's stalking a visually impaired young lady in that.
1: We're not going to talk about that.
0: Good.
1: We're not going to talk about that.
2: It's a strange video.
1: It's
0: not his fault.
1: Yeah. Well, Bo, are you going to let me do my job?
3: If you do it.
1: I'm doing it right now. All right. Jason.
0: Yep.
1: I didn't tell you anything I was going to ask you this morning, which is the way I like it. So I'm looking forward to throwing some curveballs at you, hearing your perspective of fatherhood. You have an entire account that's based on it. As I said, you have more. It says 14 million followers across social media. It's more than that because you have 14 million on TikTok alone. That must be an old figure. It's probably got to be.
0: Yeah, it is. It's an old figure. So I'm somewhere around 16, 17.
1: Yeah.
2: You see that modest popping of the collar he just did?
1: No, I say talk about it. Talk about it because that is no small feat.
0: I feel like it's not me. It's the people. It's the community. They're looking for the conversation, and I was having it. So they came to me.
1: Yeah.
0: So it's not anything for me to be like super like, hey, I got this million followers. I open the phone and I look down and I'm like, man, who am I? Mm-hmm. Like, this is incredible. So I forget it. And when I walk away from the house, I go out on the road and I'm like, and people will be staring at me. And I'm like, what you looking at? What's going on?
1: You're hard to miss. I mean, you're one of those people who's instantly identifiable. And I'm sure you probably get stopped constantly. So we're looking forward to talking to you both about your creator journey and about your philosophy and your what you're doing as a father and how you're relaying that to the world, because it's you come from a unique perspective. So we're looking forward to hearing all about what makes your journey exactly what it is, Jason. So looking forward to that coming up after the break. We're going to be talking to Jason Linton. Dad Life Jason is the profile that you should follow to get connected with Jason online. 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I'm Dara Starr Tucker. This is The Front Page. We will be back right after this to continue our Father's Week with a conversation with Dad Life Jason, Jason Linton, right here on The Front Page. We're going to another Diana Ross song, Bo is telling me. What do we got, Bo?
3: Upside down.
1: Upside down. Can you tell me anything about this, Danny?
3: It's a song.
1: It's a song. All right. It's Diana Ross. Back after this with our conversation with Jason Linton on The Front Page.

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0: Well, good morning and welcome back to The Front Page. I am Dara Starr Tucker. We are here this morning preparing to speak with our guest for today, Mr. Jason Linton, who goes by Dad Life Jason online. If you're not following Dad Life Jason, I would highly recommend it. Jason, how long have you been doing what you're doing?
1: Oh, man, since 2019, yeah. I believe.
0: 2019. Yeah. And you blew up for doing what? Where did the bulk of your kind of following come from online?
1: It came from musical content, actually.
0: Really?
1: I was, doing my Talkbox. Doing my Talkbox, and Lillian was really, really young still, my youngest daughter. And so she would like sit on my knee and I'd be playing my Talkbox. And people were like, whose white baby is that? And so the curiosity is what kind of drove the growth. They're like, what is this dynamic? What's going on with these two? And then that gave me space to tell our story of, okay, this actually is my kid, and kind of tell how my family came together through foster care.
0: Okay. Well, Jason, I'm going to tell the folks about you and then we'll get into our conversation. I'm calling this combo The Legacy We Leave, Fatherhood, Presence, and Purpose, because you dedicate your whole, I mean, you've made a little bit of a shift recently, but you have dedicated your platform to talking about fatherhood, and there are not enough Black men that are doing this, as far as I'm concerned. And so I love being able to highlight those of you who are really distinguishing yourselves right now. In highlighting Black fatherhood, Jason Linton, known to millions online as Dad Life Jason, is a content creator, adoptive father, speaker, and advocate whose uplifting family-centered content has attracted more than 14 million followers. We would say about 16 or 17 million followers across all social media. A former special education teacher's aide, Linton began creating videos in 2019 as a way to connect with his students and quickly built a global audience through his signature Talkbox performances, humor, and heartfelt reflections on parenting. He and his wife, Patience, have shared their family's journey through foster care and adoption, using their platform to celebrate fatherhood, inclusion, and the beauty of a multiracial family. Through candid storytelling and everyday moments, Jason Linton has become a leading voice for a positive Black fatherhood, demonstrating the power of love, presence, and community. His work continues to inspire families and challenge stereotypes about what modern fatherhood looks like. So welcome, Jason Linton, to The Front Page.
1: Thank you. That was awesome.
0: Good to have you here. Well, Jason, we got the chance to meet. I think it was at the Trending? No, it wasn't Trending Up, or was it the DNC?
1: I think it was at the DNC.
0: Yeah, it was a creators gathering at the DNC.
1: The rooftop.
0: Yeah, 2024. I got the chance to meet you and your wife.
1: Yes.
0: And you all are just beautiful people. How has the content creator journey been for you all? Has it enriched your lives? Has it been stressful? Has it been kind of all of the above?
1: Yeah, it's pretty much all of the above, because there's no precursor. Nobody has a handbook that tells you, okay, this is exactly what's going to happen now, because everything was new. Like, I thought, hey, if I get 10,000 followers, I'm set. Like, that's how I used to think when I first started. And then the growth started happening. I had no control over it. And the thing is, I think I moved forward purposely. And so I made sure, like, hey, this is what my presence needs to be about. And I wanted to make sure that I steer things kind of towards that way. And so I didn't have a lot of, I guess what you could say, like, loose ends where you have to keep on explaining yourself or re-explaining yourself as you go through this journey. Mm-hmm. It was just kind of peeling back the onion for everybody to like come in at my pace. And that was one of the things that made it not too crazy stressful, but it's like, there's so much things that have happened that I never expected during this journey. And I really, It's been one of joy. It's more overwhelmingly, it's been joy knowing that I've been able to add to people's lives and to help them find a little bit more joy during their day.
0: Yeah. And what's been, what has been one of the, you said it's been crazy, whatever. What's been one of the

0: kind of wildest or craziest things that's happened to you because of the following that you've built online, Jason?
1: Being invited to the White House is probably one of the insanest things that I never could have forecast.
0: Where you at?
1: Oh, I went to several. Wow. Yeah, I've been there multiple times. The Black History Month

0: and also making a TikTok with the second gentleman of the United States.
1: Oh, that Doug.
0: Doug Emhoff was like being in. I was in his office, and he's like telling me about all my content. I'm like, wait, you actually watch my stuff? He's like, yeah. He's like talking about the greatest hits, and I'm like, oh, this is crazy.
1: Wow.
0: That's and we amazing. Just talked about being dads, and I couldn't forecast that at all. That is wild to me.
1: Now I'm hearing a bit of the Northeast in your voice. Am I mistaken in that? Are you what are you Baltimore?
0: No.
1: Or where is this?
0: I'm Jersey.
1: Jersey, okay.
0: Jersey, but I spent a lot of time in Brooklyn. So some people in Jersey say I got a New York accent, and people in New York are like, wait, you from here? I'm like, dang it.
1: No, I thought maybe like the BWI area. Baltimore, yeah, Washington, D.C. or something.
0: I spent a lot of time in Baltimore as well. A lot of time.
1: Well, Jason, I want to remind folks they can follow you online at Dad Life Jason. This is Jason Linton we are talking to. And we're going to be talking about fatherhood this morning, the legacy we leave, fatherhood, presence, and purpose. Jason, when are you going to write a book? I was looking for maybe a book, and I was like, what? No, Jason has a book out. No, you don't.
0: No, I don't. And
1: I'm a little bit upset about it. When are you going to write?
0: A lot of people have told me that. Like, I've started on the app Threads. Uh-huh. It's more of a kind of a literary outlet for most people with short form, and I've started writing about my journey as a kid, mm-hmm. and what kind of built me to mm-hmm. become the person that I am. Some of the traumas that I've survived, some of the things, the greatness that I've witnessed, because both of my parents are from Jamaica, mm-hmm. watching their journey to become naturalized citizens, and me being the first natural born American in my family. Like, I tell all of those things, and people keep saying, you need to write a book. And it seems so daunting until I really sit back and look and be like, dang it, I wrote the whole daggone foreword already mm-hmm. in this Threads app. So definitely I will be moving forward to that. My wife is more of an author than me, but she wants to kick my tail and tell me that I need to write a book as well. So
1: yeah,
0: I think I'll get into it.
1: Yeah, Substack is a good place to start as well. And as I understand, if you are active on Substack, then the likelihood of you getting a book deal probably increases exponentially. So I would encourage you to launch out on Substack when you can. Jason, how has becoming a father changed how you see yourself?
0: I think one of the most notable changes was my sense of control over where my life was headed and all the details therein. I used to be one of those guys that would be like, I'd see parents struggling with the kids in a restaurant, and I had everything of, man, when I have my kid, I'm going to do da da da da da. And I have all these statements of how my parenting was going to be so much more efficient. And then we had these kids through foster care, and just on the vein of foster care, you don't really have a lot of control. Like, somebody can ring your doorbell, come in and inspect your house. Mm-hmm. They're like, you don't really have control. You don't get to pick a kid. Like, you get what you get. Mm-hmm. This is like, and so during that journey, I was like, man, I just got to love these kids. And I don't even know how long I'm going to keep them. Like, I don't know how long I'm going to get to, like, the doorbell can ring and they're gone. And I've experienced that, and it's horrible, but it softened me as a person to know, like, man, I don't have a whole heck of a lot of things that I can control in my life other than the way that I show up and the way that I respond to the things that happen in my life. And that's where I need to build most of my character. And that's been the most, I guess, the thing that I can say, the most thing that has inspired the change in me as a person.
1: Yeah. What is the most surprising thing you would say that you've learned about fatherhood? How old is your oldest child?
0: Oh my goodness. My oldest is 17. She's about to be 18 in December.
1: Wow.
0: Yeah. Shoot. What was the question again?
1: What's the most surprising thing?
0: Okay.
1: What's the most surprising thing you've learned about fatherhood?
0: The most surprising thing I've learned is most of the learning that I thought I would be doing would be from older heads, right? I think, you know, there's going to be a grandma, grandpa, they're going to come in, well, this is what you need to do when you go through. And most of my learning has come from the kids themselves.
1: Mm.
0: The amount of communication that they're able to do, and it's not just sitting down and talking to you, but like through observation, the amount of things they'll tell you about their lives and things that you may not have known about.

0: especially in my case, because this is adoption through foster care, they had a whole life before me. Mm-hmm. And so, except for Lillian, she was 3 days old when she came with us. But just to know, like, okay, a lot of the education that I'm gaining is coming from the children themselves. And that is extremely humbling and surprising for me, mm-hmm. because I thought, hey, I'd come in and I went to school for psychology. I should be the authority in a lot of the stuff that I'm doing. I'm going to be great at it. And some of the stuff that I feel like I was great at, I was terrible at, but I learned to be great at it from learning from the children themselves.
1: Yeah. Yeah. What was your relationship like, Jason, with your own father?
0: Oh my gosh. My dad was a superhero to me. Mm. As we grew up, I was the one child that got to experience my father as just being a dad. He went to work, came home, and he was an evangelist. And later on, he became, he was a preacher. He started his own church. So I was always like his road dog. Like, mm-hmm. I was his guy. I come in, I got the keyboard, wrap up the, bring the speakers, we preaching here and all this stuff. So yeah. He was my hero. I think every boy and their dad, they go through this rough patch when you're transitioning into adulthood and your parents can do nothing right, and you got all the things figured out as a young person. The world is different. But I feel like we go through this other transition where as our parents age, we start to sympathize with the conditions that they've grown up through, mm-hmm. and they were doing this for the first time.
1: Yeah.
0: And so I have a lot more compassion in my heart for everything that my dad went through to try to provide a stable place for me, a stable platform for me to be who I need to be. And I lost him a few years ago to cancer, and I miss him profoundly.
1: Yeah. Yeah. Are there lessons from your upbringing or things that you observed that your father did that you want to carry forward, and things that you don't want to carry forward? Can you tell me one thing that you intentionally want to carry forward in your parenting journey, your fatherhood journey, and one thing that you have decided, you know, that's not how I want to do things?
0: Yeah, I think the thing that I try to carry forward is his stubbornness. He was profoundly tenacious, because he had no father, and it wasn't his fault. It wasn't even his dad's fault why he didn't know him. It was a relationship issue with my grandmother, and so my dad never really knew his father, and I didn't know that side of my family until well into adulthood. Like, we're talking like 10 years ago. That's when I knew that I had cousins and everything, mm-hmm. that was on that side. But he would not allow anything to break his family up, mm-hmm. at all. There was nobody that could step in between him and my mom. And we as children, you know how children try to play the dad against the mom and stuff like that? That junk did not work with him. He was dogged about that. Like, it was him, my mom, and that was it, because they came to America and it was just them. And so he was very tenacious about that. But the things that I kind of will kind of put on the back burner is, in his tenacity, he was very guarded and really didn't like show a lot of his emotion. And because of the condition that he was raising us in, we're talking in the 80s and the 90s, he didn't leave a lot of space for conversation back both ways. It wasn't a two-way street. It was like my way, the highway.
1: Right.
0: And I'm kind of more of a bi-directional parent where I let the communication come back upstream towards me. So I kind of, that's something that would, if he was looking at, he'd be like, wait, you let the kids talk back to you?
1: And right.
0: Say, I'm like, no, they're not talking back, but they're letting me know how they feel. Oh, okay.
1: Yeah.
0: That's different. And so, yeah.
1: Yeah. We are talking this morning with Jason Linton. He goes by Dad Life Jason online on all social media platforms. Are you on Facebook and YouTube as well, Jason?
0: Oh yeah.
1: Okay.
0: Oh yeah.
1: So Dad Life Jason on TikTok, Instagram, Facebook, YouTube, and now Threads. I see your stuff come up for me on Threads, Jason.
0: Yeah.
1: We're talking fatherhood, presence, and purpose with him, the legacy that we leave. Jason, how are you balancing being that provider with also being emotionally present? You talked about your dad's generation, and that's kind of, it's a generational thing. You know, I don't think a lot was required of them in terms of emotional presence. Men of our father's generation and before were really expected to mostly be providers. And, mm-hmm. you know, we didn't really know a lot about probably their inner lives, but Things are

0: very different now? How are you drawing that balance between the need to be a provider and the need to be kind of there and present, especially emotionally present for your children?
1: It's something that I'm kind of actively learning that, like, I actually ask other fathers how they're doing it, because we've undergone a lot of, especially during the last few years, there's been a lot of external pressures and a lot of internal pressures in our family. As we transition into being older and everything, my wife just recently had her heart attack, and just the recovery throughout all of that, that really stretched me very, very thin. Cause it's like, when you do social media, you got to keep on showing up, or it's over.
0: Right.
1: But then you also got to be there for your family. And the things that we've survived have been catastrophic, to say the least.
0: Yeah.
1: But to be able to be soft in those moments and to express some of the grief that I have. And grief is not just about death. Grief can be about losing something, security, losing certain things along the journey. And just being able to kind of sit down and express that has been something that's, I feel like it's kept me alive, because I was more of a vault. I'd keep things to myself and not verbalize some of the stuff that I've been feeling. But my wife has kind of helped me, like, oh, you're safe. You can tell me these things, and I'm not going to throw it in your face. I'm not going to, like, you can be vulnerable. Mm-hmm. And being vulnerable is one of the things that kind of helped me balance that thing out. You can't just keep it in and, like, turn to a pressure cooker.
0: Yeah. We're going to take a very brief break, Jason, and then come back with more of this conversation about your journey as a father, your journey as a content creator. I want to talk to you about a conversation, the types of conversations that you are having with your children that maybe were not being had, you know, with you. You said your dad kind of just, it was a one-way street. Communication was a one-way street. So what kinds of conversations are you opening up for your children? And I want to talk to you about, your wife's name is Patience. Is that?
1: Yes.
0: Is that accurate? I want to talk to you about what your children have taught you about patience, the virtue.
1: Oh, Lord.
0: When we come back. So we'll take a brief break and come back with more of our conversation with Jason Linton. You can find him online at Dad Life Jason across all social media platforms. 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I'm Dara Starr Tucker. This is The Front Page. We'll be back with more of our conversation with Dad Life Jason, Jason Linton, right after this.
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0: Well, good morning and welcome back to the Front Page. I am Dara Starr Tucker. And there's the song. We had a couple of complaints. Bo had cut it. You cut it, Bo. Cut it.
1: I did not cut it.
0: Bop, bop, bop, bop, bop, bop. You got to cut it.
1: Who sings that song?
0: Cut it. Cut it. I don't know. How am I supposed to know? I don't know. You tell me. Oh, God. You're the pro, Bo.
1: I am.
0: Who sings it?
1: OT Genesis.
0: Okay, no, I wouldn't know.
1: No, I actually, when you told me that there was a lot of new openings and Dorian said it, I just started cycling through it. So I didn't know that that had now become a ritual for the show to hear it every day. So sorry to those who complained, but oh well.
0: Oh, Bo. You're just asserting your authority here, Bo. Man. About to get jumped.
1: Respect my authority.
0: I'm just hearing from you, Bo, from that announcement. That the Silvers are going to be... Now, where is this happening?
1: Ted Watkins Park.
0: Ted Watkins Park. And this is in Compton?
1: Watts.
0: Watts. Mm-hmm. For Juneteenth. Mm-hmm. This Saturday. At what time?
1: I would have to find that for you. I've maybe got to
0: break the surly bonds.
1: You know the crazy part about that, Danny?
0: And actually get out.
1: Is if she pulled up to Ted Watkins Park, she could walk around and everybody would just look at her and have no idea who she
0: was. What?
1: Even though they listen to her every day.
2: I'm just really surprised that you're going out. That'd be fantastic.
0: It's the Silvers. Yeah. That's
2: huge.
0: Yeah. That's my line right there.
2: Yeah.
0: Well, we are in a conversation today. Let me know when you have that information, Bo, because I want to announce that one more time if we can and highlight that as something we should.
1: 10 to 4, Saturday, June 20th, near Ted Watkins Park. Address is 1335 East 103rd Street in Los Angeles.
0: All right. Thank you, Bo. And you did a good job on that spot as well. Thank you. You sounded great.
1: Shout out to Kaiser Permanente, Shoe Palace, the LA Rams, and LAFC.
0: Okay.
1: AEG Worldwide and HealthNet.
0: Wonderful.
2: Nice.
0: Okay.
1: Just did the whole commercial again.
0: Got to get out and see the Silvers this Saturday. Well, Jason Linton, do you know the Silvers?
3: Nope.
0: You don't know the Silver.
3: Give me a song. I might know them. I might know them by the song, but not the band.
0: I think Boogie Fever was probably their big hit, but that's not even the one. That's not even the one, though. That's not even.
3: That one is a. That's a joint, though,
0: yeah,
3: right there.
0: Boogie Fever. Yeah, but that's not what.
3: Let's get on down.
0: Yeah, that's not what makes them great to me. Foster Silver's actually just passed away.
2: Yeah.
0: And he
2: like a month ago.
0: Had a song called Misdemeanor. So if you have not heard Foster Silver's Misdemeanor, their oldest brother, I think it was Leon, who was the arranger, and this is Misdemeanor we're listening to right now. But their oldest brother, Leon Silvers, was an incredible producer and had just these rich, you know, 4 and 5 part harmonies, which is why I'm talking about potentially going out and seeing them, because they occasionally do still perform. But yeah, they blew up in the early 70s, something like that.
2: Shouts out to Dr. Dre and the DLC, by the way.
0: But, yeah, one of those big family groups, Jason, like the DeBarges and the Jacksons and, you know, the Jets and, the Silvers were another one of those big family groups. So yeah, you're going to, when you start to investigate, you're going to get, there's, is that Boogie Fever? I didn't know we had it in the system. You're going to get lost in that, in their world. There is an unsung about the Silvers, too. So if you can find the unsung, it might be on YouTube.
3: I'm gonna check that out.
0: It'll take you down
3: taking me to the deep cuts. Let's go.
0: Yeah. We're talking this morning. Thank you, Bo. Playing DJ back here. We're talking this morning with Jason Linton, who is, the Hotline song as well. Jason Linton, who is an incredible content creator. He goes by Dad Life Jason. And I figured he would.

0: be one of my just all-time ideal guests to have on the show for this Father's Week leading up to Father's Day. I really appreciate your flexibility, Jason, because I had to bump you around a couple of times trying to accommodate Glenn Henry yesterday. So
1: it's
0: I appreciate you making time for us, Jason. And we've been connected online for a little while, and you present fatherhood from Black fatherhood from a very different perspective, and I appreciate we need some alternate images of what we kind of perceive to be Black fatherhood, because it comes in many forms. Yeah. And as you said, one of the reasons that you blew up online were just these. You reposted one of these videos recently, where your daughter, your adoptive daughter, is sitting on your lap, and just she's got her hand on your chest and she's listening to your heart while you do this talk box.
1: Yeah,
0: it's kind of an unusual format a video to make. What made you first post that video, Jason, or those types of videos early on? What was even your thinking behind the kind of content you were putting out there?
1: A lot of it was, I felt like around 2019 and 2020, we had a lot of Black men suffering violence at the hands of the authorities. Hmm. And I know that the way that I have to carry myself out day to day meant that some people would be scared of me. Like they'll look at me as this, oh my gosh, this big guy. He looks like he can do damage. He looks like he could be aggressive. So I have to smile all the time.
0: Yeah.
1: And a lot of that, like you come back inside the house after carrying that armor all day of smiling when you don't feel like smiling. Mm-hmm. And so inside the house, it was like, okay, it's conversation time. And Lillian picked up on a lot of that very, very early in her age. And so like, it wasn't me calling her to me when I was playing the talk box. She would come over and see if I was okay, kind of thing. Mm. And we had a lot of things that we had to, as a family, kind of survive during that time in Oklahoma. And putting those images out, I felt like this is another way to show what we look like, that we are safe. This is this little girl, and she's safe as can be in the arms of this big Black man. And maybe more of us can make it home from a traffic stop without incident.
0: Yeah, I am particularly sensitive to exactly what it is that you're speaking of, Jason, that idea that Black men in particular have to be very careful, especially if you're a big Black man, as you are. My father was a big Black man. He was 6 foot six, and he was always, and he would talk about that need to kind of diffuse, people's fears, people's concerns. He would walk into a room and there was no way that he was not going to attract a certain amount of attention. And it could be negative attention or it could be positive attention. And a lot of it had to do with his demeanor. And so he had a habit of walking into a room and he would kind of duck his head down.
1: Yeah.
0: And he was it would almost be this performance of humility or deference. Mm-hmm. To anyone in that room. And as a result of that, and he was a master at this. As a result of that, his name was Doyle Tucker. As a result of that, people were drawn to him. I mean, people gravitated to him. He was a magnetic person because of it. But if you don't know how to wrest control of that, then it could very easily it could very easily backfire on you if you don't understand, first of all, how you are perceived by the world, and that is something that you have to very intentionally take control of. Or you could very easily find yourself in a situation that in which you are out of control.
1: Yes.
0: Because of how people are reacting to you. Yep. And do you find that you have Black adopted children and you have white adopted children? Your wife is Caucasian. Do you find that you deal with, the strange looks and people's concerns and what is he doing with that child? And, almost this need of people to protect your children from you.
1: Yes, exactly. We go throughout life, we sit down and we have meetings and we are very intentional because the things that happen to other parents can mean my life. Like somebody wants to be a hero. Like say I go inside Walmart when Lillian was little and she throws a tantrum and I have to carry her out to the car. Mm. And she's, I want mommy, I want mommy. And she's over my shoulder going outside to the car. Right. That can be catastrophic.
0: Yeah.
1: So we are very intentional. Like sometimes Lillian would be throwing a tantrum and patients couldn't carry her, but I'm carrying her out to the car. Mm-hmm. And that means we leave.

0: the shopping cart right there.
1: Yeah.
0: And all of us as a family walk out together.
1: Yeah.
0: And so mom's there calming Lillian down. And we go outside and we sit down in the car and we try to figure out, hey, can we try this again?
1: Mm-hmm.
0: Can we go back inside and do this?
1: Mm-hmm.
0: And it's so important to have those conversations and be intentional, because I don't want to get caught by surprise, because I have the capacity to kind of forecast what the possible bad things can happen. And it needs to be thought through and had a conversation about so we can be safe.
1: Yeah. We are talking this morning with Mr. Jason Linton. He goes by Dad Life Jason online. You can follow him on all social media platforms. We're talking about the legacy that we leave, fatherhood, presence, and purpose this morning with Jason Linton. Jason, I told you I wanted to ask you about conversations that you're having with your children that maybe you weren't able to have with your father. What types of interesting conversations are your children broaching with you, and are you with them?
0: I feel like I love the trend that we can talk about like red flags in relationships and stuff like that, because the kids are all at ages where they're like, oh, I like this guy, I like this girl. And they see what me and my wife have and they're like, okay, I like that. They actually like the way that we communicate and everything. And so being able to have those conversations of what is a safe person? Is he cute? Being able to have those open conversations with my kids, I'm like, man, that would have been kind of cool to have with my dad, but that was like, I didn't even get the sex talk. I got nothing. Like, sex, don't have it. Yeah. That was it. My father's Jamaican, so it's like, no, don't have it. Come to church and pray. That was it. So I was like, yeah. So being able to have those conversations, the sensitive subjects, and have a little bit of humor in it, those are the bread and butter for the day. They give me and my wife those things to laugh about together at the end of the day when we do our little recast of what happened.
1: Yeah. Well, I kind of want to do something a little bit different this morning, Jason. I want to take time to go around the room here at the studio and then end with you because we got Father's Day coming up.
0: Yeah.
1: And this has been a week that's been dedicated to talking about dads, discussing Black fatherhood in general. So I kind of want us to go around the room really quickly and just let the listeners know about one thing about our fathers that we would just want to share with folks. And if you can keep something in mind, Jason, we're going to end with you in these last few moments of the conversation. Bo, I think I'm going to start with you. Can you share one thing about your dad that you would want people to know? Just something interesting or funny or fun or just some memory, something. Give us something about your dad.
2: To me, he was, to me, he's the hardest working man I've ever seen, period. Like, I know, everybody says, the hardest working man in show business. No, man, my dad was one of those dudes that I don't remember him ever not working.
1: Yeah.
2: All I remember him is I wake up and he's already gone to drive the buses or drive the trains for MTA.
1: Yeah.
2: And then he comes home and then he's right in the backyard working on a motorcycle or working on one of the family cars or working on one of his friends' cars or, cleaning up the backyard. And then it's time to go to bed. My mom got dinner ready and he eats and then, all right, good night. And then he goes to bed.
1: Mm-hmm.
2: So my dad was always working. That's why for me, when I just took this paternity leave, it was tough for me because I watched my dad work all the time. And now here I am just sitting here with a baby. Like I'm sitting here with a, five, 6 month old, now 7 months. And it's just, it was an adjustment for me. But watching my dad work and provide for the family the way he did, I think goes unnoticed by a lot of the family. I think it's because a lot of people just, that's what men are supposed to do. Yeah, we are, but it's still nice to get that pat on the back.
1: Mm-hmm.
2: Like to hear from your family, your kids, your wife, your siblings that, you did a good job today. That to me, I think is something that I've, as I've gotten older, have told my dad a lot. Like I appreciate everything he's done and the work that he put in to raise his family.
1: Yeah.
2: Without being there. It's weird.
1: I appreciate that, Bo. What's his name?
2: Arnold. Arnold Johnson Jr.
1: Arnold Johnson Jr. So happy Father's Day to Arnold Johnson Jr.
2: He was a little known history fact. My dad was the opening supervisor for the MTA Green Line train, Red Line train, and Gold Line train.
1: Wow.
2: Yeah. So
1: amazing.
2: He was the lead supervisor on those trains.
1: Yeah. Very cool, Bo. Danny, what's something I know?

0: This is probably a fraud question. But what's something you'd want us to know? Come on, Danny.
1: His daddy had hair.
0: Dig deep, Danny.
2: I want to thank my father for showing me that Jesus Christ is my actual father.
0: The home.
2: I want to thank him for showing me to be the exact antithesis of him as a father. I want to thank him for showing me how alcoholism is something that I will never indulge in. It's the reason I don't drink alcohol today. I want to thank him for showing me that not having a relationship with your children is the worst thing that you could ever do. I want to thank him for showing me how not to be as a father. My sister says that I'm kind of crazy about the whole thing. You know, I'm addicted to not being my father. I said, that's exactly right.
0: Yeah. Well, sometimes that's the best thing that a person can do for us is give us a cautionary tale and something to avoid. And hopefully you have some positive examples in front of you of what you have been pushing for all this time, Danny.
2: Absolutely. Okay. He passed away a couple years ago. And even though he died, I didn't cry because my anger wouldn't let me feel for. You know what I'm talking about, Bo.
1: Let me feel for a stranger.
2: Tupac, right? You don't know nothing about that.
0: I know exactly what y'all are talking about, but no, I'm not going to say I was sitting around. I know what you're talking about, Bo. Don't underestimate
1: me. You mean Bo? It was Danny that came.
0: You chimed in. I know what you're talking about. I'm not going to say I could quote it, but I know what you're talking about.
2: Yeah, there's some bomb black fathers out there. You know, you get a bad rap a lot of the time. I don't care what your statistics say. I know a bunch of bomb black fathers out there taking care of business.
0: I do too.
3: If I don't even have enough time, and if I feel like if I wanted to shout him out, like my late uncle Reverend Foster Me Horace, man, great. Oh my God, dude, dude was amazing. My grandfather Foster Me Horace, my dad's dad Arnold Johnson. It was 11 of them. He put 11 of them in a car and drove from Sweetport, Louisiana, to Los Angeles for a better life for my dad's siblings and them, man. So. Yeah.
0: Incredible. Now,
3: Danny, great dad.
2: Thank you. Black husbands, different conversation.
0: It is a very much a different conversation. I don't even know what I would want to share about my father. I don't even know why I asked this question because I don't have an answer for it. I'm just enjoying you all's answers. Doyle Tucker was just an incredible, you know, I talk about him like he floated through life. He did not. He was... He had a lot of flaws and he had a lot of faults, but he was indeed just a magical human.
2: Wow.
0: He was a magical human. And that's not even really an exaggeration. I don't think there's anyone that knows him that would argue with what I just said. There's no one that knew him in life that would argue with that, even if they knew what his faults and his flaws were, which there were many. But...
2: Well, one fault wasn't height, because he was 6'6". He was a big old cat, wasn't he?
1: I'm offended.
0: Ooh, yeah. He was a big guy.
1: I didn't even know he was
0: 6'6", constantly banging his head into chandeliers and door frames. And, you know, that was just his life. But he just, like I said, Jason, just a gentle man, gentle giant. Yeah. Someone that people refer to as liquid love. He was a music minister. He was a minister in general. And he just, I don't know. I don't even have words. I don't have words. Jason, tell me about your father and tell me something that you want us to take away this morning about your dad. My dad's name was Doyle Tucker, by the way.
4: My dad, he was one of those guys that worked so hard. I don't remember ever seeing a handyman inside the house. He was that dude.
0: Wow.
1: Man.
0: My dad fixed everything.
4: Man, my dad would sit there. He would do taxes. He would be outside swapping engines and cars. He drove the bus. He drove a truck. He did all this stuff. But my God, when it came to music, he loved him some music. I remember him every time it was like a special occasion. It was Christmas, Thanksgiving, whatever. And he would bust out the Nat King Cole on a record, put that 45 on that thing. And I remember him calling me into the room and giving me the duty of taking that felt to wipe off the dust off the record before I put that thing on there. Like, I remember the first time he let me drop the needle.
0: Wow.
4: Oh my gosh. I was looking at him like, I put the needle on. He's like, very good. No skips and everything. But he showed me that you can hit life hard-nosed with your nose to the grindstone, but when it was time to enjoy something that you had passion about, throw your joy at that thing. And he would laugh as big as the earth when he was doing something that he enjoyed. And that's the way that I try to approach my life. If I'm doing something, if I enjoy the people around me, I'm going to make sure they hear me laugh. They're going to see my joy reflected to them. But when it's time to grind, it's time to grind.
0: Yeah, that's a beautiful lesson, man. Just work hard and play hard, essentially, is what you're saying.
4: Yeah,
0: and, and,

0: enjoy life. It's so important for your children to see you enjoying your life.
1: It's so important.
0: Yeah. Well, Jason Linton, thank you so much for taking time to join us here on the Front Page. I've just enjoyed having you on, and I hope we can continue our dialogue now that we're super connected. I hope you and Glenn get in touch with each other. Glenn Henry from our show yesterday, because I love it when good people meet each other who do something kind of similar. So you can find Jason online at Dad Life Jason. And he does content. He's become much more outspoken. Jason, I love that you are speaking out so much more about social issues. And I just want to encourage you to continue that.
1: Because there
0: There are those of us who are watching, and you know, it makes a difference that people like you are speaking who never have spoken before. So please continue that. 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I'm Dara Starr Tucker. 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

0: like waking up free. I don't care who you are. There's nothing like waking up with the joy in your heart. Now, if you ain't going to be free, get the joy in your heart. The satisfaction of knowing that you're accomplishing something with your life. Help somebody behind them bars. Get in the program. Show these young cats when they come in a better way. But don't you dare sit there, man, and just ride it out. And man, just go and get the fullest life that you can have. You know what it feels like to wake up and be on your way somewhere, knowing that you have something to accomplish, that you can change somebody, that you can stop somebody from going down the road you went down. It's a whole lot of ways to make your life better. But why would you not go and have the best life you can have? What is it that's stopping you? Really? Really? So you think that Satan really has your best interests at heart? That little thing your mama kept telling you about praying, you wasn't listening, was you? But you know, it ain't ever too late to get back to that. It ain't ever too late to turn around. It ain't ever too late to get your life together. It ain't ever too late to seek God. And it ain't ever too late to pray. Don't forget to pray. Don't be ashamed to pray. And don't be too proud to pray. Because prayer changes things. Prayer changes people too. I'm a witness to that.
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1: Flora says, I've been sleeping with our yard man for a while, and he doesn't like wearing protection. We got into an argument about it, and now he's not answering my husband's text to come to our yard. How can he be so petty when he knows I'm married? What is going on?
0: Y'all got to quit writing us with all this craziness, acting like it's normal.
1: Yes.
2: You're not qualified, Steve.
0: Dog, I don't, what y'all want me to do?
1: Yes.
0: Y'all, I can't apply no rules to this stuff. Because y'all keep coming up with all this abnormal mess like it's regular.
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1: Here we go. The Steve Harvey Morning Show is underway. A day, what's going on this morning?
5: Well, Shirley, boy, do we have a full day today. We're going to talk about the Obama Center opening. We're excited about that. The Knicks is preparing for their big celebration. That's happening today. Looks like a lot of folks are going to be outside. We are working on some things a little bit here, a little bit closer to home here. Looks like LAUSD and other schools could lose some big funds. We're talking about $4 billion. I'll tell you what the governor is saying about that. Looks like we have another case of measles coming in from LAX. Looks like this person came in from Hong Kong. That's a total of 6 cases in our area. We'll talk about it, what you can do to protect you and your family. And then looks like MacArthur Park had another big drug raid. Some arrested. It's a big push to clear that park out and make it safer for everyone. And then the very latest of the fire there in Boyle Heights. We'll talk about all that and more as we get started on a beautiful Thursday morning. Now, roll through traffic with me. If you're out there, it's going to be a little slow and go at Valley Circle from the northbound 101. We do have a crash there that's working. Also, we're going to deal with the eastbound 210 at Lake Avenue. We'll work around that together. And then if you're still rolling out there, looks like you may have a problem with eastbound 105. That's going to be right there at Prairie. Somebody called to let me know that was an issue. So be careful out there. We do have Disneyland tickets to give away. We're going to get you out there so you can participate in a lot of fun. And of course, the Black Music Box Office opens at 9:20. 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Nah, I'll save it. 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All right. Good morning, family. It's a day. 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
4: What's up, girl? What you got?
5: What's going on, Shirley? Well, it's babies, bumps, and beyond. It's going down Father's Day. We're so excited about this. Our first ever for all the mommies and daddies out there, hosted by our very own Cameron Green. She will be out there making sure everything runs smoothly. There is a team working to make sure this is absolutely an amazing day. A lot of folks will be out there, those that are expecting, those that have the bundles of joy already, that are changing the diapers. The dads will be out there with the babies, rooting them on, run. I heard there's like a contest, a baby race contest that Emmett is going to be leading out there. It's going to be amazing. We're going to have some of the wonderful people of Black Infant Health coming joining us this morning. Gwendolyn Manning. We're going to talk about everything that this wonderful organization does for our community, for our women, for our children, for our families. And that's going to be in the 9 a.m. hour. So I want you to set your clocks and make sure you are ready for lots of pen, have lots of pens and paper in front of you, because we're going to be giving out information. And maybe it's not for you. It could be for someone you know. So make sure you tune in at 9 a.m. It's Babies, Bumps, and Beyond with Black Infant Health, all right? So now let's get into a little traffic. Let's make these streets calm down if we could. The westbound 210 at the 57 earlier collision in Baldwin Park is now almost cleared. We'll get there. Looks like an animal issue on the eastbound 105 at Atlantic, so heads up. And Van Ness Avenue from the eastbound 105, there's a collision there. Looks like a white Honda involved there right at the intersection there. So please, everybody, take a little time this morning to get to your destinations. Good morning, family. It's a day. 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
1: Thank you. We are up and moving this morning. Looks like MacArthur Park had a big drug raid last night. This is one of many that they've been trying to do to clear that park of drugs. LAPD and the DEA, they got together. They came through. They got 6 arrests last night. They put millions of dollars into this park trying to get it cleaned up, and then it returned back to some of the foolishness, as we would say, and now they're cleaning it up again. They're hoping to get rid of gang members, drug users, and of course the dealers out of there. They're saying this is not just one and hit it and go. They're going to do this for the next few weeks in the morning and nighttime to discourage any of that, those issues there, to everybody there to leave. If you are on drugs, starting using drugs, they want this park clear once again, and they're on it, right? So 6 arrests as of last night. Traffic wise, well, it could be better out there for you, especially if you're rolling out there at Slauson Avenue on the southbound 101. There's a hazard there. Northbound 5 at Zoo Drive, if you're out that way, looks like a hazard is going to pop up, and then you're back over. Looks like you're going to have issues. Is it? Yes, Atlantic on the eastbound 105. Still an animal hazard out there, all right? Don't forget to get your tickets, fathers and everybody. Larry Lala's Father Comedy Show is going down. Father's Day Comedy Show. It's on Father's Day, June 21st. I'm going to be hosting a 2:30 show, all right? And the Stiletto Strut is back. And I want to say it like this. We're back! Which one? Who was that, Mo, that said it?
2: That was on Coming to America when he gave the two old dudes at the park all the
1: stimulus
2: money.
1: A reference back from the other thing.
2: From the movie trading places.
1: Okay.
2: Yeah.
1: Whatever. We're back. We're back. The Stiletto Strut is back. So, ladies, come on out in your heels. They don't have to be stilettos. It can be heels or whatever you want to go across the stage in. We're going to have a good time right before we get started with the 2:30 show. So, get there and get ready to have some fun. We're going to need some judges. We're going to need some men and women being the judges. I love the men that want to judge, but we always put some women in there so to keep y'all honest and make sure y'all even know that the ladies have on shoes. And then, of course, the big audience chooses our big winners. We're going to have some big prizes for you, too. So that 2:30 show, make sure you come by. TheStandUpClub.com, TheStandUpClub.com, or call 310-213-5196. 310-213-5196. And a big thank you to those who already said, hey, we got our tickets, we're coming. All right, I'm excited to have it back. All right, good morning, family. It's a day. 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

0: Million? Would
1: yeah,
0: you do
1: it? 10 million to hell, yeah. A million a week. I'm getting paid not to have sex. A million a week. Yeah,
2: don't touch me.
1: I'm doing that.
0: So you can do it. What'd you say, Junior?
2: A million a week. Don't touch me. Get your hand off. Get your hand off my thigh. What are you doing?
1: 70 million. I could go.
3: How long? Tommy said a year.
1: Yeah. 70 million. I do 18 months.
2: Okay,
0: so a year and a half. So money is more important than sex.
4: I'm really up to five, actually. 70 million. 70 million.
0: So money is more important than sex.
2: 70 million. Yeah.
0: Because at first sex was the most important. Now we put the money in it. Uh-huh.
2: 70 million. I'm hanging with nuns and monks. Everything.
1: Yeah.
2: Everybody don't have sex. I'm hanging with.
1: Man, please.
0: Okay.
1: 70 million put you, I win.
0: Well, they won.
3: Right. There you go.
0: All right, guys. Finally, tomorrow is Juneteenth, and we are excited for Chicago and the whole country, really. The Obama Presidential Center grand opening will open today, more than a decade after the former president chose his hometown of Chicago for the project. The museum displays campaign memorabilia, presidential artifacts, while its campus showcases a new community basketball court, a playground, a public library. According to CNBC, the Obama Presidential Center is also intended to serve as an economic engine for surrounding community. They're going to be hiring local contractors, drawing new investments to the Chicago West Side and the South Side. And that is great news. Happy for the Obamas. Happy
3: so
0: for the Obamas. Yes.
3: Wonderful. Mm-hmm. Mm-hmm. Yes.
0: They're doing good in the hood, for real. It's on the South Side of Chicago. Speaking of the Obamas, the former president and our forever first lady, Michelle Obama. We love her and we love them. They unveiled their library's official portrait. It's a massive painting. It was done by an internationally renowned artist. Let me see if I can get this name. Injidika. Mm-hmm. Woo. Anyway, that name.
1: I'll read it. Send it to me.
3: No, no, we're good. Thank you.
0: Akunyi Lee Crosby. Okay, there you go. Put that together. The joint portrait shows the Obamas sitting in a vibrant, colorful situation with references to their life together, their family, and key moments in their marriage and the White House. So congratulations. We're very happy for them.
2: Right now.
0: Some good news for the country for a change, you know. Coming up at 20 minutes after the hour, today is the day the New York Knicks World Champion Parade. We'll talk about it right after this.
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7: Good morning, LA. Carla Farrell here. Here's my girl Ade Lamar with an update of what's going on around the city.
8: Well, I tell you what, a lot of folks are excited about getting it out to Disneyland Resort, and they should, because they are celebrating soulfully. The summer vibes are all up in there. We're having a really good time out there. Black culture at its finest. You got music, food, and a lot of family fun. We're broadcasting live tomorrow morning as we celebrate Juneteenth. That's right. They're going to be celebrating doing it big time. Downtown Disney District featuring Disney on the Yard. This is the Yard Fest. 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

0: You've got drum major Mickey Mouse. All you have to do is keep listening or go to KJLHradio.com to get all the details about what's going down. Now, we do have family four packs that we're giving away that you can get to Disneyland Resort. And we're going to do that now. And it is, let's see, do I want to do this with the kids today? Yesterday, we had so many parents cutting up. What if parents were cutting up? You know what? I think it's a great opportunity today to do, to use the app. Do you have the app on your phone? Do you have it on your phone? Have you downloaded it? Download the KJLH mobile app. I'll give you a little time. I'll set this up where you can open your app, register, and sit back and go. No calling on the phones. We're getting high tech. Right, we're getting high tech. We're going into the technology. All right, so download the KJLH mobile app. I'll set it up, put in your information, and you're good to go. We'll give you a call, let you know that you won. All right, sounds good. Give me about 7:30. You'll be up and ready to roll. All right, so keep listening, and I'll tell you how you can grab these tickets that we have in the KJLH Black Music Box Office. That's going to be a hit for you. I'm excited about that for you. Quick look at traffic, the eastbound 91 at Cherry Avenue. That's what's popping up new on my screen right now. Heads up, it's a hazard. And then Imperial on the northbound 710, it's a hit and run, no injuries. So careful in both directions. Good morning, family. It's a day. 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

0: Junior, what about Look, Mr. Delbert Lee?
1: My father is awesome, man. My father is really awesome. And I'm not saying because he's just my dad. It's just the things I went to him for. And he actually helped me with it. Like, he sat down, took time off his job, came and got me and sat down and said, this is what you got to do, son. And I remember that day, he was upset with himself because he saw what he had given me. And he cried in the school. And I remember I said, it's okay, Dad. I'm strong enough to handle it. He was like, son, I didn't want to do this to you, but I loved your faith in it and how I had to just overcome and watch my father break down because he thought he wanted a healthy son, but he gave it to him. He loved me anyway. So I had a great dad.
0: Wow.
1: Really great dad.
0: Thank you, guys. Happy Father's Day.
2: Ooh, I'm so glad y'all ain't get to me.
3: I know.
0: We didn't have time.
2: I'm you, so
0: I
2: glad
0: saved
2: y'all
0: you for less. I know. I know.
3: Trying to stay strong, nephew.
0: Yep.
2: Man, I can't do it today now.
0: Coming up in 34 minutes after the hour, we will talk about the Harvey Foundation Mentoring Camp weekend right after this.
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0: Surrounding areas, listen up. A day has something for you.
6: That I do. We are getting it all together for you to get this Disneyland family four-pack. They're doing it big this weekend for Juneteenth out there. We're actually all month long for Juneteenth all the way to July 19th. They're celebrating our culture. That's right. Celebrate soulfully summer vibes at Disneyland Resort. This Friday, though, they've got the HBCU spirit with drum lines, the drum major, Mickey Mouse, everybody coming through.

0: Right. Now, let's take a look at traffic. Ooh, you're moving out there. I like that. We were having problems earlier at La Cienega in the northbound 405 with a reported fire. And you know how that can be looky-loos, just trying to see what's happening. But I love that you're getting out of the way, letting them take care of what they need to. Keep it up, keep it up, keep it up, all right? We've got, of course, birthday shout-outs coming up in the 8 o'clock hour, but we shut the list down at the top of the hour, so you better jump on before you can, before we shut it down. It's brought to you by the SOS Lawyer. You've been in an accident, don't stress. 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Good morning, family. It's a day. 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

0: out and have a good time. I'm going to navigate you through the whole show. I am your host, Thomas Miles, nephew Tommy, father of three, and I would not be with any of them three on Sunday. I can assure you that. And that's what we ought to do as men. Celebrate with each other. Yeah. Yeah.
1: Man, Why don't you want to be with your kids?
0: As Earthquake said, man, to hell with them kids. You know what I'm saying?
2: and Tommy, I wanted to ask you, does Jackie do the same thing to you that you do to her? Like on Mother's Day, you say, well, she's not my mama. Does she do that to you? He ain't my daddy. Does she do that?
0: That's good. She don't do that, but she sure wasn't here Mother's Day. She sure left and went out the country and hung out with her girlfriend. So, yeah, I'm going to Detroit. Nah.
1: But would you be upset and disappointed if Jackie didn't get you a gift because you're not her dad?
0: Listen, y'all, I've been married. I just told y'all, me and Jackie been married 25 years. I don't care what Jackie do. I don't care. I don't care. This is how you get to 25. This is how you make it. This is how you make it.
2: Not caring.
0: Well, just not letting stuff bother you. Just whatever. Yeah. Uh-huh. Just whatever. Mm-hmm.
2: Yeah. What, Steve? What'd you say?
3: That's true. I very, very rarely say this, but he right.
2: Yeah, are you okay?
3: Now we got to go to commercial break because I got to go lay down.
4: Yeah. I very rarely say this.
1: You said Tommy was right.
3: Woo, Jesus help me, Father God. Am I slipping?
2: Yeah. All right. Thank you, guys. Coming up next, it is my strawberry letter for today. And the subject is, there's no emotion in his motion. Mm. Wow. That's kind of deep.
0: I see what you're saying.
2: Kind of emotionally detached. All right. Right after this. 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
7: Thank you. Our 9 o'clock hour is coming upon us. We want you to make sure you tune in. It's Babies, Bumps, and Beyond. We've got the Black Infant Health in studio with us, Gwendolyn Madeline Manning, who's going to be sharing with us the wonderful things that are available for you on Father's Day. All right, so we want you out there being a part of this. Our very own Cameron Green will be there. She is leading the charge, making sure that mommies have everything they need, babies have everything they need. And of course, fathers, there's something for you as well. All right, so make sure you are tuned in at 9 a.m. It's going to be at the Carson Community Center starting at 11 a.m. to 4 p.m. on Father's Day. There and a whole lot of folks are coming together to make sure it's a fantastic day. So make sure you are there. We're going to talk to the wonderful folks that are making it happen in the 9 a.m. hour. So make sure you stick around. All right. Let's roll through a little traffic, shall we? Making moves out there could be easier, but it's not the case. If you are out there, there's going to be some problems, especially if you're traveling around in these areas. It's slow and go when you get around. Looks like it's going to be the northbound 405 right there as you get to Western. It's a little slow and go there.

Not an accident, but still slow. And then the southbound 405 at Cherry Avenue is tied up. And don't forget Santa Fe Avenue and Del Amo Boulevard City Streets. They have a collision out there. So careful, careful, careful. Good morning, family. It's a day. 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

0: Hi, this is Cameron Green, inviting you to join me on Father's Day, June 21st, at the Carson Community Center to celebrate life. 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

0: It is time now for today's Strawberry Letter. And if you need advice on relationships, work, sex, parenting, and more, please submit your Strawberry Letter to steveharveyfm.com. And we could be reading your letter live on the air, just like we're going to read this one right here, right now. And you never know, it could be yours.
1: It could be yours. Buckle up and hold on tight. We got it for you. Here it is. Strawberry Letter.
0: Thank you, nephew. Subject, there's no emotion in his motions. Dear Stephen Shirley, I'm 47 and my husband is 49 years old. We have twin daughters that are seniors in high school next year, and then we'll be empty nesters. Our daughters are professional dancers, and one will be moving to New York to do ballet, and

0: I needed all them distractions, because now it's just me and her. It's just you and him. And a lot of people discover something. They ain't like each other. Do you know that you can love a person but not like them? Here's another fact. You can be in love with the wrong person. Uh-oh. Anybody hear what I said? I said,
1: I heard you
0: can be in love with the wrong person.
2: Yeah, I've been there.
1: Yeah.
0: It happens all the time.
2: Seen that movie. Mm-hmm.
0: So, welcome to the movies. We've all seen it. I know how this one ends. When we come back, here's my prediction.
2: All right. Coming up at 23 minutes after the hour, we'll have more of Steve's response, part two of today's Strawberry Letter. There's no emotion in his motions right after this.
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2: Today, it's Carla. What's happening on the West Coast this morning, girl?
7: Well, we're on the West Coast, and we're cheering everybody that's going to be there for the Obama Presidential Center, the opening today. We are so excited and so proud about it. Nearly 20-acre campus. Wow. Located in the city's Jackson Park there in Chicago, South Side, celebrating the star-studded ceremony. It will be amazing. Our boss, I hear, is going to be there. That's going to be amazing. We love that. Everyone will be there today, and that is open to the public on Friday, all right? So keep that in mind. Everyone is talking about it. We have been waiting for it. Barack and Michelle Obama greeted a lot of folks Wednesday night coming in for a big VIP event, and now they're preparing for this. This will be amazing. Now, think of this. The center, which is expected to host somewhere between 600,000 to a million visitors per year, features art installations. You've got a new library. You've got basketball court, of course, because Barack loves this basketball. How many tournaments are you going to see challenges on that court, right? I can't wait. A picnic area with grills. Roughly $850 million project covers the political and personal realms of former President Barack Obama and his family. And we're so, so proud. And we can't wait to get there so we can check it out for ourselves. If you ever get a moment to get over there, go check it out. All right, let's take a look at traffic. Meanwhile, those of you that are rolling around out there, like on the northbound 605 at Beverly Boulevard, that hazard is almost out of your way. Cherry Avenue from the southbound 405 is dealing with

0: crash, but it'll be gone. And then something just flew out of the back of a truck or something there on the westbound 134 as it connects to the 2 there in Altadena. Be careful not to run up on that and have an accident, all right? So take it easy out there. It is a reason to slow it down, all right? 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We're going to tell you how you can get out and about. A great place to hang out? Well, you want to hang out at Destination Crenshaw in the city of Los Angeles over in that area. 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
2: Well, I tell you what, folks are trying to grab these tickets to the Disneyland Resort, and I can understand it. We're celebrating our Black culture out that way, and this Friday, we're doing it big. We're celebrating Juneteenth at Downtown Disney District featuring Disney on the Yard. It's Yard Fest with HBCU Spirit, drum lines, and of course, drum major Mickey Mouse. He's going to be out there doing his thing. It's a full time, right? Summer vibes, celebrating soulfully. You're going to have great food, of course, lots of wonderful music. And then, of course, just the culture, just being around everybody, family fun. So make sure you come out and be a part of it. We do have a family four-pack of tickets that are up for grabs. We are using the app today. Yes. Have you not downloaded it? You have a chance to get your registration in. If you've yet to download it, do so now. If you've already downloaded and you've already submitted, hey, you're good. We'll reach out to you. We're going to probably shut it down at the, probably like 8:50. We'll shut it down, and then we'll tell you our big winner of the morning, all right? So this gives everyone a chance. Yeah, I can't wait to see you out there, all right? Let's see, southbound 710 at Whittier Boulevard. There's a collision out there in East LA working around that. Lakewood Boulevard from the southbound 405 is tied up. And then Cherry Avenue from the southbound 405.

0: 5. Bo, the coffee is kicking in.
1: Oh, God. I need help.
0: Do you see how tongue-tied?
1: Yes.
0: I'm bouncing.
1: You are bouncing off the walls.
0: Look, family, I am not a coffee drinker. I have,
1: You was.
0: I was not then until.
1: Then you stopped and.
0: And then I, you know what? I wasn't for years, and I tried it. And then I stopped again, then I tried it again this morning. And usually I do it after work, so I'm not like this.
1: Jittery.
0: Not like this. But I don't even do coffee. I go straight for the espresso. Like, and a venti espresso with little sugar and...
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0: birthday love this morning. A day, show the family some love.
1: Yeah, it's time to celebrate the birthdays. It's your birthday today. Happy birthday to you. Let's talk about June 18th. Look at you, right before Juneteenth. Wow, you got a lot to celebrate. A big, long weekend for you. Everyone's off tomorrow with it being a holiday and things. Look at you doing your birthday dance. We see you. The birthday list is brought to you by the SOS Lawyers. You've been in an accident. 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All right, let's see. This is a nice list today, Bo. Goodness, double pager here. Let's see if we can get through it. Let's see. We've got Sade Shakir is celebrating 75 in Ontario. Irma Munez is celebrating Big 3-0 in Linwood. An anniversary, Andre and Pam Cypress, 21 years together in Dallas, Texas. Listening with the KJLH mobile app. Veronica Sance is celebrating. Happy birthday to you. Terry Grady III, happy birthday. Jamal French is celebrating in Vegas. Kayvon Law, 30 in Inglewood. Michelle Moody, happy birthday to you all the way in Mobile, Alabama. I love that. Tanya Bates is celebrating in Shreveport, Louisiana. Okay, now, if you are from Shreveport, Louisiana, most people say Sweet Pope. Yeah, it's Sweet Pope. And the real Louisiana folks, Sweet Pope, but it's Shreveport. I wonder what Miss Tanya says. We got Shantice Sherrell celebrating 41 in the OKC. Derek Broughton is celebrating. Howard Henry, happy birthday to you. Sharon Henderson is celebrating. Happy birthday. Rita Bowden is on our list. Grace Spears, Faye Bird. I love this. Lady Grace is 87 years young, and Lady Faye, she's 83 years young. Happy birthday, you two. We got Brianna Crawford, 29. Maggie Smith is 87 years young. Oh, I love those. JJ Johnson is 64 in Inglewood. Maya Milan Washington is 15 in Carson. Happy birthday. And then we have some anniversaries here. Donnie and Teresa Cooksey, 38 years in the LBC. And Michael and Linda Colbert, they're celebrating 48 years in LA. And I love our anniversaries because they've been together all those years, never had a fight, never had an issue. He always puts down the toilet seat, and she always knows where she wants to eat. That's the kind of anniversary we have. Happy birthday and happy anniversary to all of you on our list today. A quick look at traffic. Well, we got the eastbound 118 at Rinaldi Street. That's going to be tied up for you a bit. And then Valley Boulevard from the northbound 605 heads up in that area. We're talking in our 9 a.m. hour, babies, bumps, and beyond. It's going down at the Carson Community Center this Sunday for Father's Day, 11 to 4 p.m. We're excited to speak with folks from the Black Infant Health. We got Gwendolyn Manning. She's the program coordinator for Black Infant Health Long Beach and the coordinator for the statewide media campaign. We got to get the word out. Some important information coming your way. So make sure you stay tuned in. Grab the paper and the pen. Lots of information coming up. Good morning, family. It's a day. Lamar, radio free, 102.3 KJLH.

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0: We have been preparing and preparing and preparing, and it is almost here. We're talking babies, bumps, and beyond. This Father's Day, KGLH has jumped in both feet, all hands on deck to put something very special together for those that are expecting, those that already have their bundles of joy, those that are starting families or have families that are really in need of resources and information. We're so happy that once again, we're working with our family, Black Infant Health. Gwendolyn Manning is joining us this morning. She's the program coordinator for that organization, as well as the statewide media campaign. And she's here to just give us so much information. Thank you for being here, Gwendolyn.
1: Thank you for having me.
0: Let me tell you, we have been working hard to make sure that our families get this. We have our Women's Health Expo, of course, usually this time of year. We pushed it back to August 15th so we could really jump in and do this for our ladies and fathers. Look, it is so wonderful what you do with Black Infant Health. And a lot of people, even though you've been with us for many, many years, they still don't really understand the kind of resources and things that you provide to families. Tell us a little bit about that organization.
1: Absolutely. So Black Infant Health, we're a statewide program. And the design for the program is that we provide

0: provides services, resources, support to Black families so that they can, you know, expect healthy pregnancies and healthy births. Mm-hmm. We have programs up and down the state of California, northern and southern, across many counties. And so this program exists because of the disparity that we know exists among Black parent, pregnant and parenting, you know, families.
1: Yeah. Well, you know, we hear about, the thing about it is sometimes we think that we're so far removed when we hear about the stories or we see them, the horror stories of Black women just trying to do the natural thing of what it is to be a woman, to have a child, right? We hear about the horror stories. We hear about the situations that happen in the birthing rooms. We hear about women going to have children in the hospitals and they're not believed that they're feeling what they're feeling. And we're outraged when we see it, right? We can't believe those things are still happening in our communities, but they are. And when we hear the statistics, that is why you're here, right? That's why we need organizations like yours.
0: Yes. Black Infant Health, you know, we're very unique because we are a program that's exclusively for the women that you just described.
1: Yeah.
0: A place where, you know, we can provide a safe environment, a culturally nurturing environment. We make sure that women understand and know that complications are already associated with their lives as Black women. Mm-hmm. And then you add to that layers of other things such as, people being made to feel like they're not being seen or heard.
1: Yeah.
0: That just exacerbates an already bad situation. And so Black Fin Health has a focus on really just providing safe environments, culturally affirming places and spaces where families can feel supported, where they can be educated, where they can know that they're connected.
1: Let me tell you, these camera phones now, mm-hmm. I mean, everyone's so, you know, afraid of them or whatever about, I guess there are good and bad things about it. I think the good thing about having these camera phones and people being able to record some things that we wouldn't believe.
0: Yeah.
1: People wouldn't think we were telling the truth. You know, I can't tell you how many times I've spoken to others who say, is it really that bad? Mm. Is it really this? And then they see the videos and stuff like that that we see on, you know, social media. It is just that bad. And when it comes to women having children, it's not just those that you think like, oh, this is the underserved community that they're doing like that. Or, oh, it's just those that don't have the money. They go after everybody. You hear the celebrities, Tatiana Ali, Serena, they're all talking about how they weren't believed or they weren't listened to in this most delicate time, life time for them. You know, this is a time their lives are on the matter too, right?
0: Absolutely. You know, you're so right. I agree with you about the cell phone technology now because these are historic events that I would say in my generation, which I'm a bit older than some of the young ladies that are now having babies, but in my generation and generations that came before me, imagine the untold stories that we never heard about, except from people that experienced it. And like you said, were not believed.
1: Yeah.
0: These are some of the ways that technology now is actually helping our generation, our community to really have those stories be exposed. So you're absolutely right.
1: When we talk about the celebrities, they've come to you and shared their stories. Tatiana Ali said that, you know, if I can remember correctly, she was there in the room by herself. When you don't have an advocate there with you and you're going through that kind of pain, you're trying to make decisions or people are making decisions for you. How important is it that Black Infant Health organizations like yours are there offering advocacy for women that are in this difficult situation already?
0: Yeah, I think it's very important. Black Infant Health offers something, and I can't say it enough times, it offers something that most people don't understand the significance of being able to be believed. Mm-hmm. I remember speaking with Tatiana, and one of the things that she shared was that she felt like she was being medically gaslit.
1: Wow.
0: She, as a prominent person across, you know, television, radio, we know her. She's one of our heroes.
1: Yeah.
0: Yet she experienced the same thing that we would consider everyday Black women experiencing.
1: We're going to take a quick break here and come back. We've got more to share, some resources coming your way, and we're going to talk about our babies, Bumps and Beyond, the big event that's coming up for Father's Day. You don't want to miss it, the Carson Community Center. Good morning, family. It's a day. 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

0: Hi, this is Cameron Green, inviting you to join me on Father's Day, June 21st, at the Carson Community Center to celebrate life. 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

The Radio Free Black Music Box Office is now open at 9:20. We have your chance to grab these tickets. We're going to send you out to the Pacific Amphitheater in Costa Mesa Friday, August 28th, to check out Diana Ross, the boss. She's going to be out there. She has such a beautiful family as well. If you are my 23rd caller, we'll make sure you grab these tickets from me. This, again, the Black Music Box Office is now open. You're going to grab these tickets so you can get out to the Pacific Amphitheater, Costa Mesa, Friday, August 28th, all right? If you are just tuning in, we're talking everything babies, bumps, and beyond. It's the big event that we're doing at the Carson Community Center for Father's Day. And we have joining us this morning, Gwendolyn Manning. She's the program coordinator for Black Infant Health Long Beach and the coordinator for the statewide media campaign. And she's here with us, and we're so honored that she is. She's bringing us great information, and we're,

0: this is work that's needed, and you have to have a heart for it, right? You have to have a heart for this. Are you a mom, Gwendolyn?
1: Oh, absolutely. Yes, I am. I'm the mother of seven.
0: Seven babies.
1: Yes. And I want to shout them out. Let's shout. And I actually have seven children and three more by blessing. So there's Shaka, Tara, Jamal, Courtney, Isaiah, and Mariah. And then I have Carly, Carol, and Kayla. I have lots of children.
0: And wait a minute, you were telling me you have 13 grandkids.
1: Yes, I do.
0: Should I put you on the spot to name all 13?
1: Oh, God, no. Please don't.
0: Okay, we won't. This big event is for everybody to come out. It's not just if you're a mom or you're expecting. This is for grandma. This is for the church mom that needs information to take back to the congregation. This is if you need information, there's a young woman in your life or a young family in your life. Come out to the Carson Community Center this month, this Father's Day, and get this information. There's so many things happening. Tell us a little bit about the big day in store.
1: Yes. So this Babies, Bumps, and Beyond event is really a free, I want to emphasize
0: free
1: community celebration. It's really designed to really bring together people to uplift, educate, encourage, and support families. But it's also designed to bring together all of those that sort of form the network around how we ensure that Black women are having safe births. So we have medical professionals that's going to be there. We have community empowerment resources that's going to be there. We have doulas, of course, that are going to be there. The Black Infant Health Program team from across the state are going to be there. We have fatherhood advocates. Researchers are going to be there. Just a plethora of people all together in one place to make sure people are getting informed and supported.
0: Family, when you think of Babies, Bumps, and Beyond, I want you to think of like the Women's Health Expo, but this is about the whole family bringing us together, welcoming in children, like nurturing our mothers. So when they go through this journey, and when I say you have to have a heart for this, you don't have to have children. I am the best auntie. I think all the women at KGLH, we are the best aunties. And you have our very own Cameron Green hosting, and she is just love, love, love. Yes. And we all just are excited for this big day. And Cameron, you know, you couldn't pick a better host for this.
1: Cameron is amazing.
0: Yeah.
1: She has been our podcast host for Black Infant Health. And she also is just a person that absolutely embodies Black Infant Health support. I love her, and she's going to be on stage at the event. She's going to be our host. You know, the event is set up with three different segments. We're going to have the bump sex segment, the baby segment, and then the beyond segment.
0: Yes.
1: And the stage is going to be right in the center where Cameron will be all day interviewing what we call our village voices, a variety of presenters. And there's just going to be so much happening, just starting with the bump section.
0: That's when you're pregnant, right?
1: When you're pregnant.
0: Yes, okay. That's the baby bump.
1: That's all of the things you need while you have that bump. And so in that segment, we're going to have like doulas and an ultrasound station. We're going to have belly casting, nursing services, fatherhood information. And then, you know, we'll have also BIH, which is going to have a passport that if you can go and get that passport completed, you'll learn what that is. You'll have an opportunity to win $25.
0: Wow.
1: Then we'll have the baby section again, where the main stage will be. We will have our dad's den in there.
0: That's going to be the dads.
1: I love the dad's den because that's going to be hosted by KGLH's very own Emmett McGee.
0: Oh, Emmett.
1: He's going to be there from the Tammy Mack Show.
0: Oh, my goodness. I love him.
1: Yes.
0: Let me tell you, he and Tammy Mack, they've been talking about this, the baby crawl.
1: Oh, gosh.
0: The baby crawl. Yes. I love this because they're giving away like $100 for the fastest baby.
1: The fastest baby crawler wins $100.
0: and you got five rings.

0: T-shirts that read in the back of them. I love that. Every dad will grab these T-shirts and be able to wear them. It says, Father Rooted in Love, Raising the Future.
1: Yes.
0: Oh, Dad. We thought about Dad on Father's Day.
1: Absolutely. We are here for the dads. You know, we're here to celebrate them on that day. We're there on Father's Day.
0: Yeah.
1: So this time they're getting the shine.
0: Yeah.
1: With this event because, you know, they are so important to the lives of our children.
0: It's absolutely free for you to come and be a part of it. You know, we're talking about those things, but you guys are doing stuff like baby showers. You've got these full nurseries that you're giving away. And you know, you're a mother of seven.
1: Yes.
0: But these babies and giving birth to babies, it's come a long way since you're seven. They got technology, AI, to assist moms. And they need it in these days. I've heard about the tech. Is it called the Outlet or something?
1: Well, there's this device. It's called an Owlet.
0: Owlet. Okay, got
1: it. And you want this if you can get it. It's a very luxurious item, but it monitors your baby while they sleep, and not just monitors them, but gives you like digitally all of the the feedback that you would want to know about as your baby is resting. You know, we have an issue in our community with something called known as SIDS.
0: SIDS,
1: and we want to ensure that, you know, SIDS is an acronym. It stands for, well, actually it's more sudden unexplained infant death syndrome. And that's something that we want to avoid at all costs. We have a campaign that's called Back to Sleep, where we want to ensure that moms are putting their children to sleep on their backs. But these are just devices and technology that's been developed that can even help more so with that as an issue.
0: I love that because it's the biometrics. You know what I mean? It's
1: absolutely.
0: Like a way that mom can know what's happening with baby, the temperature, you know, the breathing, all this, all that stuff. So that's absolutely amazing. And I love that we're, you know, that we as a community are getting access to these things while other communities and ethnicities have had it, you know?
1: Absolutely.
0: We are the ones that are hit hardest with some of these unfortunate stories and that Black Infant Health is pushing us into a direction where we can change those statistics. And Gwendolyn, I just really have to thank you because as KGLH, we get those calls from parents that are desperate. And I can't tell you how thankful I am that you answered the call when I had a mother call me maybe a month or so ago, a few months ago, and her daughter had just delivered, having an issue, big issue. And I reached out through Cynthia Mayweather, who is your ace over here at KGLH.
1: Yes. She's one of our marketing partners.
0: Yes. And she called you and you got up out of your bed that morning and went to that young mother who was struggling to have a voice.
1: Yes.
0: You know, with those, I mean, it can be intimidating when you've got doctors and nurses telling you what to do and your child is, you know, born premature and you just want to make the right decisions. And you went to that mother and I thank you for that. And when I say you have to have a heart, you got to be able to move. So I hope you're not going anywhere soon, my dear, because we need you in the forefront.
1: I was seriously considering retirement in the next couple of years.
0: No. Thank you for answering the call for that young lady.
1: Absolutely. It was an absolute pleasure to be able to just assist. Of course, we can't share any details because of HIPAA, but you know, thank you for taking that call.
0: Mm-hmm.
1: And thank you for the work that you do every day to ensure that when calls come in such as that, they're not ignored.
0: Yeah.
1: In many cases, I don't know of very many radio stations that would take calls of that nature and then follow it up to be able to connect that person to a resource. And you did that. So thank you.
0: Absolutely. It is so important that we do that. Look, we're going to take a quick break here and come back. I want to talk about how women can get involved in your program because you help them figure out the options that are available, natural birth, whether you want to go into the hospitals, when to get an epidural, when to have those conversations with your doctor, and how to make sure your wishes are done because it's your body. We're going to take a quick break here, family. When we come back, it's all coming your way. Keep that pen and paper ready. It's Adele Lamar at 102.3 KJLH.

0: Information on the way.
1: Thank you. I tell you what, Steve, it has been an amazing conversation that we're having. Babies, bumps, and beyond. KGLH stepping into this new era, what we're doing with our families, making sure that we bring healthy babies into this world and take care of moms that are doing all the heavy lifting with getting those babies in. This is a wonderful event that's happening on Father's Day at the Carson Community Center from 11 to 4 p.m. hosted by our very own Cameron Green. But Black Infant Health has partnered with us to do this, and we're so excited about it because they've worked with us with our Women's Health Expo, and this is just an evolution of what is needed in our community. Gwendolyn Manning has been so kind to come in and share with us. She's the program coordinator for Black Infant Health Long Beach and the coordinator for the statewide media campaign, and you have just been giving us so much information. Thank you for coming in today.
2: I am so excited to be here today. Thank you.
1: When we partner like this, we are so strong together. 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We're honored.
2: You know, KGLH is a trusted partner. They're trusted in our community. 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And so this partnership really just allows us to reach thousands of people with positive life-affirming messages about what we do, which is maternal and infant health support. This radio station really helps us to connect those families to the services that they deserve. Wow. And so together, we're really creating an event this weekend that's going to combine education, culture, community, and celebration.
1: I love that. Big shout out to Mr. Stevie Wonder.
2: Yes.
1: Mr. Stevie Wonder, the whole crew here. We believe in community and culture. We consider ourselves guardians of that. And we do like to partner with people that really believe that, who have the community at heart. And we know that starts with families and healthy babies coming into the world. So we're honored to do this with you. And we hope this relationship just continues to grow and grow as a family would. When we talk about your organization, we want people to know about it. We want people to be able to share this information and feel empowered as well.
2: Yes.
1: When I take those calls and people are asking for that information, because I know you and this organization like yours, I feel empowered. I feel like, oh, I got an answer. Yes. And if I can't get it to you, I know who can, you know. What about your organization when it comes to women that empowers them about their options when it comes to childbirth? You know, we got natural childbirth, we've got, you know, going into the hospital. Tell us about some of the options that women are able to really explore with your organization.
2: Yes. So Black Infant Health, we offer weekly group sessions. This is a program that's, first of all, it's been around for 30 years.
1: Wow.
2: Oh, well, close to 40 years now. And we recognized years ago that bringing women together and allowing them to connect to one another is one of the most powerful resources that you can give them. And so now you have women that are able to talk to each other. They're able to share their own information about what it is that they're experiencing and how they're getting their own help. That's the first thing we do.
1: Yeah.
2: But beyond that, we have mental health professionals that work as a part of this program. We have public health nurses. We have a position called family health advocates. These are technically case managers.
1: Yeah.
2: And so these are staff that are, you know, trained, and their jobs are designed to ensure that women get connected to the resources that they need, whether they need assistance with housing or food security, whether they need medical, you know, being directed to a medical professional, whether they need to just be able to get diapers for their babies, or whether they need to know how to get questions answered about what's going on with their bodies.
1: Yeah.
2: That's what Black Infant Health does on a weekly basis through our group, our what we call our client-centered group intervention.
1: I love that.
2: And it's really just a sister circle.
1: You know, and we do have that in our communities where women rally around the young woman or whatever.
2: Yes.
1: But there are some women, young women, that don't have that. And I can't tell you how many that I've run into. And it breaks my heart that I hear them, you know, several have come to me and said, I hadn't seen them for a minute. And I was like, what's going on? And I could see something in their eyes was different. It was different. It was the light was.

0: there, and she said to me, I was pregnant, I lost my child. But I didn't see, I had no idea that she was even pregnant. And I was so broken because I'm thinking I could have connected you with someone to walk you through that, to have an advocate for you, to speak up, because there are so many instances where women don't have someone to speak, and especially if you're a young woman who's this is your first time having a child, and you don't, maybe you don't have someone to be there with you in the room. So your organization does that. But not just with that, but even with women that want to have natural births, with doulas. Explain to us what a doula is, because people start calling me about it. It's like, okay, what is this exactly?
1: Yeah, so doulas, really, they're trained professionals.
0: Yeah.
1: They provide emotional, physical, and informational support to pregnant individuals. They do it, they can do it before, during, or even after childbirth.
0: Now, this is birth like outside of a hospital? Is that what this is? Or can you take a doula in the hospital?
1: You can take a doula into a hospital setting.
0: Mm-hmm.
1: And, you know, when we, a lot of times we think about, you know, the real significance of a doula is that, especially for Black women, it gives women that level of security around mm-hmm. them in spaces where many times they don't feel as comfortable as other groups of women because of the historic nature many times of what they've faced, or just personally what they've experienced with you know, being in medical settings.
0: Yeah.
1: And so doulas help to offset you know, that lack of security, or that lack of feeling secured. So unlike doctors or nurses, doulas, they don't provide medical care, but their role is really to help families to feel informed and supported and confident throughout their pregnancy and postpartum journey.
0: Well, I'll tell you what, when we come back, we're going to wrap it up. We're going to give you some information about the Babies, Bumps and Beyond that's happening this weekend. You don't want to miss it. It's a De La Mar Radio Free, 102.3 KJLH.
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0: So what we've learned, and this is from data, is that Black babies have a tendency to, you know, 2 to 3 times the rate of any other race not survive the first year of birth.
1: Wow.
0: And the same thing as it relates to Black moms who have complications related to childbirth that could range from any number of things all the way to the demise of that mother. Those unfortunate events happen at 3 to 4 times the rate of any, and that's on a national average. In some places, it's much higher than that.
1: Yeah.
0: But 3 to 4 times is what our Black moms are suffering in terms of their birth, their outcomes related to birth complications. And so even in the state of California, 1 in every 7 Black child that's born is born either too soon or they're born too small when they are born.
1: Now do you see, family, why organizations like this are so important for our families? How can we get in touch with you? How can we get our young mothers or mothers, period, just any, the whole family involved with what you do?
0: Sure. So the best way to contact Black Infant Health is through our website. We have a statewide website at blackinfanthealth.org. And I say statewide because when you go to our website, you can connect to any of our programs across the state, Northern and Southern California. There's a drop-down list with that lists every single location, where we are. It talks about the events that we're hosting. It even gives you an opportunity right on the website to register. You can sign a short form there, and that information, your information, will be sent to the location that's nearest to you.
1: Well, I love what you do. I'm excited about what you do. I cannot wait for Babies, Bumps, and Beyond to happen. But, you know, KGLH, we have some new babies running around here. We got some new generations coming up. Bo has just returned back. He's been on his...
2: Paternity leave.
1: Yes, paternity leave. Tell us about the little one.
2: Little Nono's good. He is now 7 months. He's trying to walk before he can crawl.
1: Oh, wow.
2: But no, Black Infant Health has been there, like, really good for me and Brittany. Like, they've helped out a lot. Actually, the car seat in my car is from Black Infant Health. And one thing I think a lot of people need to hear, it's Black Infant Health, meaning they help mothers and fathers.
1: Yeah.
2: So don't just think that, you know, you're a father and you have kids. No, reach out. Black Infant Health can definitely help.
1: Yeah.
2: 100%.
1: There's so much that goes with, you know, having the baby and even afterwards because moms are overwhelmed. Yes. So many times we didn't even know what it was. And now they've got a name on it with postpartum. And, you know, mothers were having a hard time even explaining it.
2: Yeah. Brittany had a postpartum class through Black Infant Health, and the group of women that she went with are still friends to this day.
1: Wow.
2: They still talk on the phone. They still have a group chat. They take tabs on one another to make sure everybody's still holding up good. And I'll be sitting back like, wow, why they had no postpartum for me? Like, why? But it's worth it. Please, if you have a child that is coming or here, reach out to Black Infant Health. They can help out a whole lot.
1: How does that make you feel when you hear
0: that? I am ecstatic to hear this from a dad, from one of our dads of the program. This is amazing. Bobo, I didn't even know, but I'm so happy that you and your wife have had this experience.
2: Yes.
0: Because that's what it's all about. That is really I would say that's the secret sauce of Black Infant Health that most people don't understand. The concept is that we're not just connecting women while they're pregnant or postpartum. We're connecting them for life.
2: Yeah.
0: For life.
1: You said to me you've got folks for 20 years,
0: Yes. We have so many alumni that have come to this program that come back to the program and they give back. We have participants that gave birth 30 years ago and now their children are giving birth. And some of those women that have gone through the program have started their own community programs that, you know, they were so inspired by the support that they received. Many of them have gone on to develop programs themselves that now partner with Black Infant Health to bring even more services.
1: And that's what it's about. You know what I mean? I tell people all the time, you can hear people working and doing things in the community, but I have yet to meet an organization that does not need a new voice or new legs out there running for the issue and cause. And when we have wonderful folks in the community that want to do that, we welcome that with all situations, all issues in our community, because it's going to take all of us to do that. Gwendolyn, thank you. Quit no time soon.
0: I'm
1: all right?
0: Retiring soon.
1: No, it's not happening. Family, make sure you are there. It's

0: Babies, Bumps, and Beyond on Father's Day from 11 to 4 p.m., all right? So make sure
1: thousands
0: you get out there.
1: Of giveaways. Thousands of dollars in giveaways. So much that's going to be happening. Chase Bank is going to be there. Food for Less, insurance representatives, college representatives, community organizations. We're going to have a kids craft corner. So much stuff. We're even going to have a sound healer.
0: I love it. We'll be there. Family, it's Today Lamar. We're wrapping it up. Thank you, Gwendolyn, for being here.
1: Thank you.
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I got leaders from Snoop, got some Whitney Houston, Ralph Tresvant for Harvest City checking in. Another 20 minutes of non-stop music on the way. Good morning, fam. 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Fire breaks out at a commercial building in Boyle Heights, Los Angeles. Updates on that incident and celebrating your Juneteenth holiday weekend with the opening of the Barack Obama Presidential Center. We'll have a representative with more info. It's coming up in my noon hour. So exciting. I can't wait for that. And, of course, more info on your local Juneteenth celebrations this hour. We got it for you, 1042 on a Throwback Thursday. Playing all your favorite cuts from back.

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0: 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Yeah. I got some Drew Hill coming up for my crew at 323. Checking us out.
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0: It's Radio 3, but at 2.3 KJLH, John Legend Glory for the South Bay. All right, later some Alex Isley. That's a smash. 424 checking in.
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0: 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It's Jaden Fisher Paradise. Latest called Lullaby for Hawthorne. All right, fam, got latest from Kevin Ross. Throwback from Tony. Casey checking in from Norwalk. I think somebody after you.
1: No,
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0: 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Got Kehlani featuring Usher, Smash from Bruno Mars. 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
1: All right, family, here we go. I got your tickets. Check out Layla Hathaway. Your Juneteenth and Father's Day celebration Friday night, June 19th. That's coming up tomorrow night. Blue Note, Los Angeles. You got to check that place out. So go for the 23rd caller right now.

booming in the summertime. Black sound like old songs, smell like good food, and it tastes like heart disease, but it feel like maize at Jazz Fest. Black sound like something that hurt, like a hard test. Black sound like skin, like something dark. It look like hair, yeah. Black sound like rough hair and good hair. Look like history, sound spiritual. Black sound like years, like working, like night. Black sound like money, look like Walmart, like corner stores, like cash register singing. Black sound like 400 years. Smell like Oprah, impactful like Martin, look like Cicely Tyson, sing like Nina, got a head like Serena. Feel like broken homes in Section 8. Black smell like garlic and collard greens. Sounds motivational, feels like church. 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

sound like thick black swinging and sneaky uncles. Look like Tyler Perry making money. 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The front

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0: the way, your Juneteenth Father's Day celebration Friday night, June 19th, is coming up tomorrow night. 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

0: H-A-L-H, Genevieve, Fiji Joy Ward. Hit single is called Wait in Rome. All right, family, got to check your traffic next hour coming up at 12 after. 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

103-102.3, KJ08, Janet Jackson in love. Yeah, there's some Ella May coming up. Another 20 minutes of nonstop music. Take a first look at your drive. Southbound 605 at Whittier Boulevard got accident, no injuries. Glad everybody's okay. Southbound 710 at the West Willow Street on-ramp, reports of a fire. Got first responders on scene. 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

0: 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And the Barack Obama Presidential Center set to open to the public tomorrow, June 19th, which is your Juneteenth holiday weekend. And here to talk about some of the events taking place at the center, I have Cleopatra Draper. Cleopatra, I love your name.
1: I appreciate that love. I really do.
0: Tell us about some of the events and celebrations that's taking place this weekend, starting tomorrow when it opens up to the public. Because you're there right now live, right?
1: I am. In fact, I'm hoping it's not too noisy. We've taken over Bar David across the street. Stevie Wonderland just performed at live, closed it out, showed out.
0: That's right.
1: But listen, it's been fantastic. It's the backyard party you never knew you needed.
0: That's right. The center has been in the works for more than a decade, and I'm curious to know, how are the residents on the South Side, how excited are they to have such a positive landmark right there in the neighborhood?
1: I mean, we are so excited. My show today, it was a thoughtful Thursday. Tell me something good. And everybody is smiling, everybody happy. You know, anytime he's home, mm-hmm. it's a good thing.
0: Mm-hmm.
1: And he didn't come alone. He came with the First Lady. He came with everybody and every living president of dignity.
0: That's
1: right.
0: It
1: right there.
0: I got you. Now, you're there live right now. Tell me some of the things that you're watching right now.
1: Well, I got to witness not only President Barack Obama speak, but our First Lady,

0: Bill Clinton, more importantly, Valerie Jarrett, who is a staple, a triumphant staple in our city, who has led the charge with a fantastic team to bring this to fruition. I thank God for her. More importantly, the layout, the rollout. I've been in the museum. I've reported from there, and it is fantastic. At some point, everybody needs to make the trip, and it's not to Mecca, so it's not that far. But you need to come and be a part of this moment and include your children. Our children's children will have a place to call home if we do this right.
1: Now, from your view, some of the exhibits that gives you an inside look to what it was like for the 44th president of the United States, from what you're saying.
0: Oh, man, off the chain. So one of my favorite ones already are the little miniature depictions of what it used to be. It used to be, you know, they don't make honey, but they remind you of greatness. When we had style and class in the People's House. And they depict moments of just memory, like in the East Room.
1: Mm-hmm.
0: Although it don't exist no more, we got photos, so we remember.
1: Yeah.
0: And in that tribute, who's performing live is Beyonce. So you'll see depictions of some of the performers that were there to celebrate President Obama. And I just love it because it reminds me of a childhood memory at the Harold Washington Library downtown here in Chicago, and it was a children's exhibit and the little miniature components of, you know, like a doll's house. But when you have those miniature moments for a child, you come to appreciate it. I didn't think at my big old age, I'm trying to squint and see. So excited for that depiction because it helped me to feel like I belong.
1: And that is so important, to belong. And that's what we're experiencing right now. So live from the Barack Obama Presidential Library, Cleopatra Draper from the radio station WVON in Chicago for your Juneteenth holiday weekend.
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0: Show. It's Tammy Mack. Hey, everybody. Did y'all see my boss down there in Chicago?
1: Didn't see him down there. What was he
0: you
1: doing?
0: You ain't see my boss down there in Chicago, baby. He was singing that song, honey. He was singing. He was a singing something, I tell you.
1: About,
0: I was like, sing it, Stevie. Sing it.
1: Making us proud.
0: I think he took a whole bunch of clothes because, baby, that voice was coming out crystal clear.
1: Absolutely.
0: So he did that. He did that.
1: I mean, he had to put on for President Barack Obama.
0: And baby, he put on, too.
1: Historic event.
0: He put on for his president.
1: You know what I'm talking about?
0: He put on for his president.
1: Amazing.
0: I was like, I know Bush and them Tide don't want to be sitting through all them black singers.
1: They don't want to do that. They don't want to do that. But see, they want to be on the right side of history.
0: They didn't want to see. They didn't come for no concert. Let me take that back. I don't want to say black singers. I'm taking that back. Y'all hear me? I'm taking that back.
1: Okay.
0: I'm just saying, you know, once you hit a certain age, you really don't feel like sitting down for no concert.
1: No, you don't want to do that.
0: You really don't.
1: We thought we was going to come cut the ribbon and go home and have some lunch.
0: Yeah, you know, maybe walk through.
1: Yeah.
0: You know, see all your history. You know, yes, I know I was going to have to see Common and Bono and, you know, the Beatles and the Bee Gees and the...
1: Come on, man. Come to Chicago, you think Common was going to get a part of that?
0: And Jennifer Hudson. Oh, I didn't know I had to sit down through all this concert. Now,
1: yes,
0: Stevie
1: indeed.
0: Is one thing. I can handle Stevie. But no, everybody seemed to be delighted.
1: So amazing.
0: At the Presidential Center, what is it? The Barack Obama.
1: The Barack Obama Presidential Center.
0: The amazing. Barack Obama Presidential Center.
1: First time I've seen Barack move to tears.
0: Oh. Well, you know, he's been in tears a lot lately. He was in tears when Michelle Obama wore a dress that bared the picture of her mother on it. And that brought him to tears when he was speaking, you know, she was speaking on that. And I'm sure today, I mean, you have a whole history, a library dedicated to you. That doesn't happen for many people.
1: It doesn't.
0: You know, a young boy from Chicago.
1: Come on.
0: Or Hawaii, whichever.

0: You want to? It's like Chicago. Chicago sound better.
1: By way of Hawaii.
0: Yeah, yeah, yeah.
1: You know, out there in the streets, pounding the pavement, serving the people. And now the people are serving you. It's a beautiful thing. It's a beautiful thing. Congratulations, Barack Obama.
0: Congratulations, man. He set the bar. He's just...
1: See you later, Bobo.
0: Man, he's a quintessential black man. He's a guy, man. Shout out to Barack.
1: The Obama Presidential Center. It's a beautiful thing. Beautiful thing. Man, I'm about to move me to tears. Let me see. Where am I going with this? Oh, Black Music Box Office. It opens today at 4:20.
0: Okay.
1: Let me see. Okay. So be listening at 4:20 so I can give you free tickets. You know why?
0: Why is that?
1: Because we're radio free. 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

0: 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We'll see you this Saturday at Ted Watkins Park for the 6th annual Watts Juneteenth Fair.
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0: 102.3 KJLH. Let me do this before he get out the car. He say he 8 minutes from home. No. Let me do this before he get out the car. Major, what's up? Where you coming from? Where you at? No, I shouldn't be doing this. We were text talking. He was in the car.
1: Okay. Shout out to Major.
0: He was in the car with his beautiful wife, Nichelle, the three of us from Houston, and Herman and Lydia.
1: Okay.
0: So he's in the car with them.
1: Real wholesome
0: but
1: names.
0: He and I were texting, and I was trying to give him and the people in the car a shout out.
1: Okay.
0: Before they got home. Okay. So I didn't know how far they were from the house. So, you know, I want the people to hear their shout out.
1: Yeah, absolutely.
0: Let me tell you what my pet peeve is.
1: What's that?
0: Not hearing your shout out.
1: Yeah. Because then they'd be like, well, you didn't shout me out, and they want you to do
0: it's
1: it again.
0: It's such a pet peeve to me, man. Yeah. I plan for your shout-outs. You know what I'm saying? I'm very detailed and specific with your shout-outs. Like, you know, Major, the huge artist, you know, Grammy-nominated, Stella Award-nominated, has a lovely wife, you know, who's a doctor. Has a doctorate. I'm not saying she's doing surgery.
1: Oh, okay.
0: I want to make that clear. But still, no, she ain't shy. Stop it.
1: I'm saying
0: that. Okay, you ain't have to bring that in because that's going to be unclear. It's
1: going to
0: be unclear. No. Nichelle, do her thing.
1: All right.
0: Now, Herman and Lydia, I don't know those people.
1: Okay.
0: But if they hanging out with Major and Nichelle,
1: they all right.
0: They good people.
1: You got a name like Herman, you a good person.
0: They good people. Lydia is a very pretty name. It just sounds positive and pure.
1: Yeah,
0: Lydia. It just kind of rolls off the tongue, Lydia. See, and this is what I'm saying. I go through all of this for a shout out. If you don't hear that, I'm hot to death.
1: It's disrespectful.
0: I'm not gonna say disrespectful, but sometimes you know, if he in an Uber or you know, if they you know in a ride and it's time to get out, he gotta get out. I mean, know what I'm saying? You can't hear the shout out.
1: You gotta sacrifice for your shout out. If you in an Uber, tell Uber, hold on, I gotta hear my shout out.
0: Hold on, Mr. Uberman. Yeah,
1: hold on.
0: What's the Uberman name? Can you find out the Uberman's name, Major, so I can give a shout out to the Uberman? That's what I'd like to do. Give a shout out to the Uberman.
1: Uh-huh.
0: They could be in the house already and not hear this.
1: Yeah.
0: So this is why I always say, if you know their phone number, if you're a friend of Major or Nichelle, you know their phone number, text them.
1: Mm-hmm.
0: Tell them Tammy Mac blowing them up.
1: Yeah.
0: Tell them.
1: Let him know.
0: That way he won't be like, I didn't hear it. You know what I'm saying? Disappointing my day.
1: Yeah.
0: You asked me. Look, I'm telling you, my pet peeve. Oh, he say they ain't even in no Uber. Okay, my bad. Well, the limousine man.
1: The limousine man.
0: Okay, Who's the limousine driver? How about that? Who's the limousine driver? We're doing a cruise with Take a Break Cruises. So shouts out to Take a Break Cruises. If you want to know about that Royal Caribbean, the Ovation of the Seas, that's headed to Ensenada in October. So you got plenty of time to get your cheese together.
1: Absolutely.
0: In October, just call 323-291-2490.
1: Okay.
0: 323-291-2490. Babies, Bumps, and Beyond is this weekend. This Sunday, are you ready?
1: I'm ready. It's Father's Day.
0: Mm-hmm.
1: It's going down. Daddy's come out.
0: How do you relate to the fathers? What do you say?
1: What do I say to the fathers? Just keep showing up. Even in your, if you feel inadequate, you having good days, bad days, you know, father always got to show up strong. You got to have all the solutions.
0: Mm-hmm.
1: You got to have all the right answers.
0: Mm-hmm.
1: And sometimes you don't feel like you got all that.
0: Okay.
1: But just keep showing up, man.
0: Show up anyway. I like that. That's good advice. Babies, Bumps, and Beyond, Sunday, Father's Day. To all you fathers, happy Father's Day, 11 a.m. to 4 p.m. The Carson Community Center, presented by Black Infant Health. 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Cameron Green going to be hosting that main stage. They'll have baby tech that you can touch, test, and take home even. Baby races where you can win hundreds of dollars in cash prizes. Your baby could go home a champion with a little college fund, you know. You win $100. Do you know how much that's going to be worth in 20
1: years?
0: In 2046.
1: Come on. You can send them right to Howard.
0: 2046. That sounds like a long time.
1: They'll be here before you know it.
0: And that baby will be grown before you know it, too. So you better hurry up and get the Babies, Bumps, and Beyond this Sunday. 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

0: 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Just heard from Auntie Maxine.
1: Okay, what's she talking about?
0: Auntie Maxine said, y'all come see her. Come see her.
1: For a Juneteenth celebration.
0: Yeah, she's got a Juneteenth celebration going on, and she wants you to come see her. Now, this is interesting. You ready for this image?
1: Okay, what's this?
0: Auntie Maxine, at her Juneteenth celebration, she's got an open mic where you can send a message to Trump.
1: All right, now.
0: This is what? Am I lying? What'd that say?
1: It says open mic, send a message to Trump.
0: Yeah.
1: During the open mic.
0: All right. It's an open mic. You can send you a message to Trump. Auntie Maxine don't play. She's inviting you to the Juneteenth celebration, and that's happening tomorrow on Juneteenth from 2 to 6 p.m. in Hawthorne on Hawthorne Boulevard. 13244. I wish I knew what the building was.
1: Yeah. Let me see if I can Google Irving.
0: 13244. So that's where Auntie Maxine will be waiting on y'all. Shout outs to Trump.
1: That's what I'm talking about.
0: Is that what you're talking about?
1: We need some harder music. We got a Trump shout out, open mic. Yeah, this French Montana ain't gonna do it.
0: That's all right. We done. not you guys.

0: that energy. And I said, keep that same energy until things change around this piece.
1: That's a fact.
0: I got some news for y'all, though. I just found out yesterday. Some of y'all might know by now. But on the ballot in November, is a vote for non-citizenship voting.
1: Wow. They put it on
0: I'm talking about here in L.A.
1: Wowzers.
0: In L.A.
1: Wow.
0: It is on the ballot. It will be on the ballot in November in the general election. Oh, sorry, Niecy Nash. I said sorry, Niecy Nash, because her Instagram post popped up. So wow. I want to know.
1: That's crazy.
0: How y'all feel about that? That's what I want to know.
1: They're really trying to take us back in history, a time where nobody could vote.
0: What do you mean?
1: This is very interesting.
0: No, no, no, no. I think you misunderstood what I said. Sorry, y'all. I don't know. I've got some allergies going on. I think you misunderstood what I said. Should non-citizens vote? So there is a city council green light proposal for the ballot to allow people who are not citizens to vote.
1: Oh, I see what you're saying. Interesting.
0: Got it?
1: Okay, okay. That changes things.
0: So non-citizens are one step closer to possibly being able to vote in L.A. city elections. Mm. The city council approved the inclusion of a measure on the November 3rd ballot that would allow those who are not citizens to vote. The proposal was launched by Hugo Soto Martinez, and it's received strong praise and intense backlash at the same time.
1: Yeah,
0: I got all kind of allergies going on.
1: Yeah, you need some Benadryl?
0: I need to hit this commercial.
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0: 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It's Tammy Mac. Hi. Hi.
1: Yeah, straight out of Sherman Oaks.
0: Straight. I never heard that before.
1: Hey, you never heard it.
0: He said straight out of Sherman Oaks.
1: Hey, putting on for the hood. Straight out of Sherman Oaks. Yeah.
0: Put up for the hood.
1: And that's his
0: putting
1: hood.
0: On for the Galleria.
1: You know, hey, you got to be proud of where you're from, man. Be repping Sherman Oaks. Yeah.
0: SW in the house.
1: Hey, just like that. I think he's gonna be something very special. I saw him perform.
0: I like the song. I love the song.
1: Yeah, he was on that ticket for El Mean.
0: Oh, man, I didn't know he was straight out of the SO.
1: Hey, straight out of Sherman Oaks. But he's good, very talented, man. He got that kind of, he got a little Chris Brown on him, I think.
0: Yeah?
1: Yeah, I think he's going to be here for a while, man.
0: We shall see. We shall see just how long he's going to be here. You all were really calling about the non-citizen voting.
1: Yeah, people are kind of...
0: I think
1: very polarizing. People feel kind of differently about that.
0: Yeah.
1: Yeah. But very strongly. People feel strongly about it, but on different sides.
0: Strongly either way? Is that what you're saying?
1: Yes, indeed.
0: We'll talk about it again in the tea room. Another thing we're going to hit again in the tea room, because we hit it yesterday and we had y'all calling in about it, about the increase in black men suicide rates.
1: Man.
0: So we'll talk about that in the tea room. We'll also get down to those non-citizen voting. It's going to be on the ballot in November. It passed through the city council, which is,
1: very interesting.
0: I'm going to just be quiet. I'm going to start being quiet about everything.
1: Well, you know who on the city council? They may be quiet, too.
0: I know who on the city council. Y'all know who on the city council.
1: Hey, so don't be surprised. Hey,
0: don't be surprised.
1: Citizens to be able to vote.
0: Do
1: you know
0: not be surprised.
1: I'm connecting the dots.
0: Please. I shouldn't have to, you know, I should have to give y'all the answers to the homework the time.
1: You know, I don't want to say too much. I don't want to.
0: Sometimes you can use your deductive reasoning.
1: Ooh, that's a good one right there.
0: Your common sense.
1: That's even better.
0: You know, sometimes you just call it what it is.
1: Just call a spade a spade.
0: And I don't have to say it.
1: You know.
0: You don't have to say it. Y'all know what's happening in Los Angeles.
1: Come on now.
0: Y'all know what's happening. What do people calling? We already gave away the tickets. They gone. Your next chance to win in the Black Music Box Office will be with Kevin Nash at 7:20. Kevin Nash at 7:20. Mac and Mimosas.
1: Mac and Mimosas coming up.
0: June 28th.
1: Mm-hmm.
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